Just present to him tonight. Just turn your affection towards him.

wife, this beautiful Persian wife, Sahar, and they have a beautiful daughter, Havila, they're right here. But David is a prolific songwriter. I'm sure you guys have all heard the song Worthy of It All. He wrote that. And we're just really honored to have you here, bro. So just welcome. Be at home. He's also a music composer, and so he was able to compose some music for our worship this morning. So super thankful for that. But as we begin, let's just prepare our hearts to encounter God together. And so, Lord, we open our arms to you this morning. We open our arms wide, and we say we welcome your Spirit here. We welcome your Holy Spirit, your manifest presence on the earth. Would you help wash our minds of just our sinful nature, our selfish nature? Be washed clean by your blood. May we behold you, the beauty of who you are in all your glory. May we be changed into that same image from glory to glory. In Jesus' mighty name, amen.

0: All right, stand with me. We're going to say, you're not in a hurry, are you? Got better things to do on a Sunday? Lift your hands. We're going to say this scripture together. Let's say this. I am the true vine, and my Father is the gardener. He cuts off every branch in me that bears no fruit, while every branch that does bear fruit, he prunes so that it will be even more fruitful. You are already clean because of the word I have spoken to you. Remain in me as I also remain in you. No branch can bear fruit by itself. It must remain in the vine. Neither can you bear fruit unless you remain in me. If you remain in me and my words remain in you, ask whatever you wish and it will be done for you. Amen. You can be seated. That's a great word, isn't it? Wish we could do all John 15, but all right. I want to begin today. I want to do a survey of Ephesians, kind of. How many of you know the name Watchman Nee? Yes. Wonderful man of God. Was a great church planter and theologian and preacher in China. Great teacher. His books are still around. He was martyred in 1972. And he still continues to touch the world today. He looks at Ephesians and he came up with a pretty great frame for how to understand Ephesians. I'd never seen it before. And it's the idea of sit, walk, stand. Sit, walk, stand. And what he's saying, and we're going to talk about this today, is that in the Christian life, you can't walk with Christ and you can't stand for Christ and you can't get in spiritual battles and you can't have victory unless you're first seated. Seated where? With him, in Christ, in heavenly realms. And so Ephesians, which you could read the whole book of Ephesians in 15, 20 minutes. It's not a long book. But when you see it, you see this pattern. Sit with Christ first. Sit in the authority and the power of Christ. And then from the seated place, you can walk and stand in victory. Amen. So today I want to talk about basically the shrinking life of the wicked and the expanding life of the righteous, which is a common theme in the Bible, that the person who is walking in the way of the wicked lives, at first it looks like a good life, but it's a life that shrinks and is eventually destroyed. If you have your Bibles, go to Psalm chapter 1. You probably have it memorized if you've been a Christian for a long time. It's a famous Bible verse, Psalm chapter 1. It says, blessed is the man who does not walk in the way of the wicked or the counsel of the wicked, nor stands in the way of sinners, nor sits in the seat of scoffers. Another translation says sits in the seat of mockers. So I want to start there. So it says walk, stand, sit. The image you get is a man who, a young man maybe, walking with his other buddies, walking in the way of the wicked, and his life just begins to slow down and stagnate as he begins to stand in the way of sinners. And then finally, it's like he's an old man sitting in a chair just mocking. Like those guys on the Muppets. But that's the shrinking life of the wicked. It's interesting how it ends in a picture of an old man just mocking everybody. You'll see that's a common theme for wicked people, for a lot of the people that are not righteous, that have no love in their hearts, that they're full of contempt. Mocking, names, foul language, just constantly, bam, bam, bam. And they're trapped. And so the Bible tells us first, blessed is the one who does not. Who does not. The ancients called this the via negativa, or the apophatic way, which is just basically, it's a way of, the way you know God, the way you become like Christ, is first by removing stuff. You don't add stuff until first you remove stuff. So the Psalms 1 doesn't begin with blessed is the man who does this. It's blessed is the man who does not do this. Who does not what? Walk, stand, sit with a certain type of company. I can't tell you how often I've met a mother who says, he was a good boy, he just got in the wrong company. And that's why when we need somebody to be saved, we pray that they get in the right company. We pray, God, that sends some harvesters. Amen. So the apophatic way is, or the via negativa, is a way of removing stuff in your life before you add. So if you have water that doesn't taste very good, and I said, do you make the water taste good? Make it taste better. There's two ways you can do that. You can do via positiva, add something, via negativa, remove something. And if I were you and you have water that doesn't taste good or it smells bad, you probably need to remove some things. Huh? You probably need to filter it, remove, boil it. But what a lot of Christians do is they take that stinky water and they add sugar and they add food dye and they add flavor, but there's still bacteria in there. Isn't that right? We got to remove stuff. To purify something, you need to remove things from it. Amen? And so it says, blessed is the one who does not do certain things. But what does he do? So he does not walk in the way of the wicked, stand in the way of sinners, or sit in the seat of mockers. But what? What does he do? But his delight is in the Torah. So in the law of the Lord. But a better way of it is the Torah, the word of God. His delight is on God's word. And on his Torah, on his law, he meditates day and night. What is he like? He's like a tree that's planted by streams of water, whose leaf does not wither, who bears its fruit in season. Everything he does prospers. So you see the opposite life. The life of the wicked is the one who is walking, and then slowing down and just turns into the shrinking, shriveled life of a mocker, versus the life of the person who's rooted in God's word. He's like a tree that's just ever expanding. How many of you have seen that what C.S. Lewis said is true, that as we get older, we become sharpened versions of ourselves? That if you're kind of grumpy when you're young, you're going to be an old grump when you're old. Isn't that right? And if you're a really sweet person when you're young, you're probably going to be the sweetest, loving, most loving person. C.S. Lewis said that as we go on the path of life, we're everly becoming more and more heavenly, or ever increasingly more hellish. But some of the greatest saints, the most powerful men and women of God who have the greatest anointing, the greatest power, are the old ones. Right or wrong? It's like in the last years of their life is when they seem to have the most power, because they've had the most amount of years yielding themselves to the word of God, walking in his anointing and power, and they just bear this tremendous fruit. Praise God. We want to be that way. Amen. We want to age like a tree, not age like milk, right? We want the branches to go out, and we want to be a big blooming tree full of fruit. Amen. Praise the Lord. And that's the picture he gives us. So in contrast to Psalms 1, which tells us about the shrinking life of the wicked, which goes walk, stand, sit, Paul, if you read Ephesians from beginning to end, tells us about a life that goes sit, walk, stand. So instead of shrinking, it expands, and it starts with sitting. Paul wants you to sit. All of us are going. He's like, no, first you need to sit down. Sit down. Ephesians chapter 1, if you have your Bibles, we'll look at some of these verses together. We've prayed this prayer many times over ourselves. I pray that the eyes of your heart would be enlightened. So open the eyes of my heart. Pray that the eyes of your heart would be enlightened in order that you may know the hope to which he has called you, the riches of his glorious inheritance in his holy people. That second one just means that he loves us. We're his inheritance. We're his riches. Isn't that great? And the third one, and his incomparably great power for us who believe. Okay, and this is what we're going to talk about today. Okay, I lost my place. Okay, that power is the same as a mighty strength he exerted when he raised Christ from the dead, and everybody say, seated him. Seated. This is important. Seated him at his right hand in heavenly realms, a little above. Far. Okay, Gogo's paying attention. I saw you, Gogo. Far above. Somebody say, far above. Far above. Far above all rule and authority, power and dominion, and every name that is invoked, not only in the present age, but also in the one to come. And God placed, say it aloud, all things, not some things. All things. This is powerful, guys. Under his feet,
1: and appointed him to be head over everything for the church, which is his body, the fullness of him who fills everything in every way.
0: Is there anything that is not under the feet of Christ? Is there anything in this world he does not have authority over, the resurrected Christ?
1: Nothing.
0: Does he have authority over sickness?
2: Yes.
0: Is it under his feet?
2: Yes.
0: What about war? Does he have authority over war?
2: Yes.
1: What about darkness?
2: Yes.
0: Is it under his feet? Yes or no?
2: Yes.
1: Addiction?
2: Yes.
1: Demons?
2: Yes.
0: Totally under his feet?
2: Yes.
1: You believe it?
3: Yes.
1: Okay, it's under his feet.
0: And here's the good news. If it's under his feet, it's under our feet.
1: Ephesians chapter 2, verse 6. So here's the amazing thing. Okay, we all believe Jesus is seated, right?
2: Yes.
1: And he's placed all things under his feet. And then it says, and God raised who?
2: Us
1: with Christ and seated who?
2: Us.
1: Just say me.
2: Seated
1: me. Seated us with him in heavenly realms in Christ Jesus, in order that the coming ages might be shown the incomparable riches of his grace expressed in his kindness to us in Christ Jesus.
0: I think I'm getting to the age where I need glasses, but I'm resisting. I'll look at the screen.
1: Okay, we're seated with Christ.
0: This is where all our victory starts. Before we walk, we need to sit. Before we walk the Christian walk, we need to sit. Before we stand and fight the enemy, we need to sit. Amen? With him in heavenly places, and then all things will be under our feet. The church is Christ. The church is Christ. That's what the scripture says. He's the head, we're the body. He's the head, we're the shoulders, knees and toes, right? He's the head, we're the shoulders, knees and toes. And with him, we're seated with all his authority, all his power, all his life. But we don't want to go out there and try to manufacture a victory without a head. Right?
1: It would be seated with Christ. Y'all are catching this, I can tell. So we were crucified, like just the same way you're crucified with Christ. If I put a dollar bill in this book and I burn the book, everything turns to ashes, right? Is that right or wrong? And if, in the same way, if you were in Christ, you were crucified with him. Your old life died with him. In the same way that the word was destroyed, you were destroyed. And you were buried with him, and you're raised with him, and you're seated with him. Amen. Okay, we got it, I think. Okay. Watchman Nee said, Christianity does not begin with walking, but with what?
2: Sitting.
1: That's right. So you sit first. So many Christians are just trying. They're a bunch of tryhards. They're trying to force things, manufacture things in the spirit. They're grabbing. They push, they grab, they force. And what they're doing when they do that is they're trying to walk or stand before they've been seated. Right? Okay. Sitting is this. Sitting is a posture of total trust and total faith. It's a posture of receiving more than grabbing. Of collecting what has been promised, of obedience, and especially of being led by the Holy Spirit. We need to be led by the Holy Spirit, amen? So if a crisis comes, and they will come, right? Rains will come, winds will blow, a crisis comes, what's the first thing you should do? Huh? I feel like I hear somebody. You need to sit. You need to be seated, okay? What happens with a lot of, here's what the world does. A crisis comes. Oh my gosh, you gotta do this. No. You sit down in Christ. If something that's a big deal comes, any big deal, a bad report, you need to be seated. Okay, bad report, you need to be
2: seated.
1: If you're wounded, literally or emotionally, somebody says that one, this is the worst thing you could ever hear, what do you need to do? Sit down. Be seated, right? Huh? Somebody needs you? I need you right now. I need you to come over. I need you to do this. What do?
2: Sit.
1: Sit. We cannot walk unless we sit. We cannot run unless we sit. We cannot fight unless we sit. We cannot stand unless we sit. We need to be seated in authority. Amen. Totally in tune with the Holy Spirit. Just listening constantly. What can go wrong if you're hearing from God? If you can hear from God, you've got it made. You've got it made. If you can hear from the Lord, you've got it made. What can go wrong in your life if you can hear from God? Church, can you hear from God?
2: Yes.
1: Is he talking to you?
2: Yes.
1: Do his sheep hear his voice?
2: Yes.
1: Praise God. Say, I've got it made. In the Gospel of John, there's a scenario where John's disciples come to him and they say, all these people that used to follow you, they're going to Jesus now. And I think they supposed that he would be upset by that. Let's show the scripture, John chapter 3. They came to John and said to him, Rabbi, that man who was with you on the other side of the Jordan, they're talking about Jesus, the one you testified about, look, he's baptizing and everyone is going to him. To this, John replied, a person can receive only what is given to them from heaven. What does he say? So what? He supposed that they'd be upset that they're going from him to Jesus. He's like, so what? Everything that we have is from him. And later he'll say, I must decrease that he increases. Amen. Think about how different that sounds from the church. So many churches are like, oh, they went from our church to that church. How many churches are there in Orange County?
2: One.
1: How many?
2: One.
1: There's one church. They didn't leave the church. These are not my sheep. You are not my sheep. You belong to him. Praise God. I can't save you. The Lord has sent me here to guard you and to guide you, but I work for him. Amen. The pastors, the shepherds of this church, they work for him. He's got one big flock in Orange County. And sometimes sheep move around. That's okay. That's all right, isn't it? That's fine. He wants us to be praying for other congregations and other churches. Even if we disagree on some things, he wants us to bless. Let's just do that right now. Father, we, in the name of Jesus, we bless all the church plants that are coming out here. We just are in agreement with you that a great move of God is coming again to Orange County and to Los Angeles. Well, Lord, we pray that the seeds that were planted at Hope Fest would increase. And we pray for all the wonderful churches here, the ones on this street. We pray for Mariners and Free Chapel and Jesus Image and Oceans and name some churches aloud. Just say them aloud. Yeah, Trinity. We pray for Trinity, your blessed God. Crossline.
2: Voyagers.
1: Yes, Lord. Increase them. Increase their power. We really asking God that you would send more people, more leaders. Increase in Jesus' name. See, that's the spirit God loves. Amen. So we need to just relax. We all need to just take it easy and relax into our authority. Relax into your authority. Are you seated with him? So before we walk, we need to sit. Declare with me, the one with power is the one who is sitting. I am seated with Christ. I'm clothed with power from on high. I'm seated.
2: In
1: Jesus' name. Okay, now that you're seated, who's seated here? Literally and spiritually. Now that you're seated, it's time to walk. You also, if you're seated, you gotta walk. Is that right?
2: Yes.
1: Ephesians tells us to walk 8 times. Let me show you some of them. Ephesians 2 says, for we are his workmanship created in Christ for good works, which God prepared for us beforehand that we should do what?
2: Walk
1: in them. So how do you do those good works? Seated. Okay, let's try the next one. I feel like you guys are going to catch on. I therefore, a prisoner of the Lord, urge you to do what?
2: Walk
1: in a manner worthy of your calling, which you have been called. So how do we walk in our calling? We need to be seated to walk that way. I feel like you guys are catching it. One more time, here we go. And walk in love as Christ loved us and gave himself up for us, a fragrant offering and sacrifice to God. How do we love our enemies? That takes a lot of faith. Do we do it by just trying to love them? No. What do? We need to be
2: seated.
1: All right, there's a lot more, but I think I've already dragged out of this service a lot. But I find that as we walk from a seated position, it energizes us. We're like this watch here is great. is a Swiss watch. It's called a Tissot. It's not super expensive. It's not super cheap.
0: They call it the,
1: I don't know. I feel like if I, I'm,
0: huh?
1: It's an entry-level Swiss watch. It's about $400. Okay.
0: There's a thing on the back that self-winds the watch. Huh?
1: You can kind of see. It's like a little hammer. There's no battery in this watch. But as I wear the watch, it charges. And it's because I'm moving my hand. So as I move, the little hammer moves, and it charges the watch. There's no battery. Isn't that cool? But if I take this watch and then I just sit it here, it will keep ticking for a while, for about 2 days. But then it will stop. And it'll run out of kinetic energy. I think it's kinetic energy. And so walking with Christ energizes you like this. Not trying to manufacture it, not trying to do things in worthless words, but following the Spirit in His calling, it charges you, actually. Does that make sense? That's what it's like walking. Okay, sit, walk, stand. Final thought. He says, from a seated position we walk, and from a seated position we stand. And when he talks about standing, he's talking about the spiritual battle that we're all in. Ephesians chapter 6, verse 10, famous passage. Finally, be strong in the Lord and His mighty power. Now, that, be strong in who?
2: The Lord.
1: In the Lord. In your mighty power or His mighty power?
2: His.
1: See, to power up is to sit. Put on the full armor of God so that you can take your stand against the devil's schemes. And he goes to the armor of God. But when he says stand, he's talking about fighting. How many of you know as Christians we have to fight? Do we fight flesh and blood? What do we fight? Principalities. I want you to hear this. We skip it. Principalities, powers, rulers of the... Oh, it's up on the screen. Authorities, powers of this dark world, and against spiritual forces of evil in heavenly realms. It's talking about real demonic forces. Real spiritual forces that are crippling people with depression, that have gripped people's hearts with all manner of evil like lust and deception and self-hatred and loneliness. It's a spiritual force. Fear. And we have to take a stand against that force by saying, no, no, go. Huh? Yes or no?
2: Yes.
1: It's a real fight. It's not a pretend fight. It's not a metaphor. It's not like, oh, the fight of life. No, it's a real, there are real demonic forces that want to kill you and your kids and your friends and your church and your country. And we need to fight. We need to say, no, no. Amen?
2: Amen?
1: And we're doing that. And we, how do we do that? In order to fight the right way, we first need to
2: sit.
1: Sit. You look at these hands, and when you're seated, these are not your hands anymore. They're the hands of the Lord Jesus Christ. And when these hands are placed on somebody who's held captive, it's not your hands. It's the hands of the Lord Jesus Christ, but only if you're seated, hearing from the Spirit, in tune with Him, plugged into the wall. Right? We need to stand. Stand on the Word. Stand with me. We are seated. Let's have a worship team going. Hannah, would you be willing to just minister to the congregation in response to the word?
3: As Bobby was saying, if there's something in your life that you know just now, especially from hearing the sermon, you're like, oh, that thing I've been struggling with, that's under Jesus. If you have something like that, can our ministry team come forward, our prayer team, and come up at the front? We want to lay hands on you today, and so we're going to stand with you for that. The Lord bless you and keep you. The Lord make His face to shine on you and be gracious to you. The Lord turn His face toward you and give you peace. In the name of the Father and the Son and the Holy Spirit. Amen. And just come forward to the front if you would like us to stand with you.

0: Bless you allemaal. 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Ik ben Apostel Vanessa. En wij zijn op God's Radio. We zijn hartstikke dankbaar dat we hier mogen zijn. 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
1: Open to the Bible in the book of Hebrew. The Holy Spirit is very sensitive. If you must move with the Holy Spirit, you must develop this thing that I just told you now. Thankfulness. If you must move with the Holy Spirit, the Holy Spirit does not really entertain ingratitude. You sit, you are talking about somebody that gave you a cup of water. You know what he asked you? Did you forget? What did you remember? Don't you know that was an occasion for temptation? That you should open your mouth? Why don't you shut your mouth? Why would Jesus forget Mary Magdalena? Why would Mary Magdalena forget Jesus? Come on, for crying out loud, they cast out 7 demons out of this lady. Let me tell you, why will you forget somebody that cast out a demon out of you? Why? Even if you have become something, why will you forget such a person? Why will you even join a gossip team to talk about that person? Why? Don't be the cause of your own problems. When I had a vision about somebody, the person was agitated, so agitated. Then the Lord asked me, will you still love him? I say yes. Will you still submit? I say yes. He is unreplaceable. He is my father. Most people don't understand that success is little things you ignore. It's not big things. It's little things. It's not the big picture which they showed you. If God showed you today that I'm a billionaire, you may respect me. But what if God did not show you the billionaire face, just showed you a normal person? Will you respect me? It's important. It is important. Learn to understand these things. Let me show you something, okay? This is what they call insulting the Holy Spirit. So write it down. You can insult the Holy Spirit. You can insult the Holy Spirit. You can insult the Holy Spirit. Now watch this. You can insult the Holy Spirit. How do you insult the Holy Spirit? Hebrews 10, verse 28 to 29. I want you to read it for me. Take time and read it. Take time.
2: He that despised Moses' law died without mercy under 2 or 3 witnesses.
1: Continue. And put something that we all can understand, like the Passion Translation, something simple.
2: How much more severely do you suppose a person deserves to be judged who has contempt for God's Son, and who scorns the blood of the new covenant that made him holy, and who mocks the Spirit who gives him grace?
1: King James Bible, put it there. Let's see what it says. Then we come back to this, and I break it down a little bit, okay?
2: Of how much sore punishment suppose ye shall he be thought worthy who had trodden underfoot the Son of God and had counted the blood of the covenant wherewith he was sanctified an unholy thing and had done despite unto the spirit of grace.
1: That is KJV. Let's see Amplified. Classic. I'm coming to you. Yes.
2: How much worse, sterner, and heavier punishment do you suppose...
1: Let's start with verse 28, please.
2: Any person who has violated and thus rejected and set at naught the law of Moses is put to death without pity or mercy on the evidence of two or three witnesses.
1: Old Testament. Yes. Continue for me.
2: How much worse, sterner, and heavier punishment do you suppose he will be judged to deserve who has spurned and thus trampled underfoot the Son of God, and who has considered the covenant blood by which he was consecrated common and unhallowed, thus profaning it and insulting and outraging the Holy Spirit?
1: What is that? It's simple. Going back to sin when you have been delivered. Your inability to remember what the Lord did for you is what makes you go back. You don't remember. That is why most people sin. You want to see Jesus, but you may never meet Jesus, but you may meet Stella. Oh, you didn't get what I'm saying. Do you get what I'm saying? You may never meet Jesus, but you may meet, brother, is it Clarence? You may meet Clarence. The Jesus that you may be praying for may come to you in the form of a human being. That's why the Bible told us we should be careful how we treat strangers, because we might meet or entertain angels unaware. We should be careful. But in this case, is that Jesus died for your sin. He went to that cross for you. He took the bruises, the lashes. His flesh was torn apart. On that tree where they put him, the pain, the weight of the pain, the agony that came with it. He did it all for you. Then all of a sudden you forgot. You still went back and fornicate like it's nothing. You went back and took the ashes like is nothing. You went back again and gossip like it is nothing. So your inability to remember always bring you back to your past. The Bible says, remember not the former things, neither consider the things of old. I am doing a new thing. What is a new thing? He died for you. He died for you. He gave you a new beginning. The new beginning that he gave to you, don't trample it under feet like it's nothing. It is in the new beginning that you begin to put strategic people on your path. Do you remember when you were so fearful, somebody came? Do you remember when you couldn't sleep, somebody came and prayed for you? Do you remember all those things? Jesus died for you for that. He delivered you from the power of darkness and translated you into the kingdom of his dear son. He did all this by the power of the Holy Ghost. And the Bible called him the Spirit of Grace. That means he came to make sure that you don't return back. Oh, you didn't get me. The Bible says, and sin shall not have dominion over you, for you are not under the law, but under grace. He came so that you will not return. How come you ignore him? How come we insult him? How come we act as if the Holy Ghost is nothing? How many of you insult him daily without knowing? That day you sat in your small room because you want to justify how you feel. You start to talk about your brother and sister. That particular day you are insulting him. That day that you start to talk about the person that gave you a cup of water to drink. You treated the person like nothing. That day you insulted him. That means you don't remember very good. Why the devil is busy telling you about what the person did wrong, the devil is also busy helping you not to remember what the person did right. How they were days were desperate. How they were days were confused. Don't sit in a place where you say, oh Lord, you have abandoned me in this situation. He never abandoned anybody. Even when you feel you are alone, you are never alone. If God is not doing anything in your situation, he has given you the capacity to handle it. That means he trusts you to grow in that situation. If God is not doing anything after you have prayed for something, God, that means he's looking at you and say, I have trained you enough. You can handle this thing and grow. It's a test. Pass the exam. It's a test. Don't back down. Pass the exam. Pass the exam like a giant and walk and do what is right. You don't run away. You don't

They are on the grandstand clapping their hands. They say, run, run, run, run, run. Don't be weary. Run, run, run, run, run. Don't be weary. Pass the exam. Why do we complain too much? The Bible says many are called, few are chosen. Then the Bible says, through the foundings of affliction, I have chosen thee. God called you. God chose you through the trials that you passed in your life. God doesn't choose you. Listen, we are all called. We are all. But through the fire of affliction in your life, you are chosen. Many are called, but true few are chosen. But he said, I have chosen thee through the fire of affliction. There was a certain fire that qualified you to be chosen. He chose you through that fire of affliction. He chose you through that temptation. He chose you when that fornication came. You said, I will not do it. He said, this is mine. This is my child.

You don't know it is him you insulted. You are insensitive. You go back into that same sin. You go back into that same mess. You go back into that same gossip. You go back into that same lie. Because of a test that was standing before you, you could not decide, I will pass the test. It's the same Holy Spirit helping you. The Holy Spirit was standing there with grace and ability. He said, come up, come up, come up. I am your son, Auntie Lambanomai. Can we take all of this thing? Can we change this thing? And then you behave as if Jesus did not die. What did you remember? What did you remember in your test? What did you remember? Everybody go through it. Everybody, including me. What do you remember? What do you remember? For some people, it's an opportunity to quit. Some people, you just went back to that old boyfriend. Insulting the Holy Spirit. The Bible says you insult him. Sin is a practice. You see, the sin is because you want to gratify your own selfish appetite. It is sin that always makes you want to make your point. Can somebody not just correct you, even though you think you are right? You say, thank you. You see, I teach my wife something many years ago. If it was 100 points, one is right. One out of that 100 is right. Tell the person, thank you. After all, you that you are being corrected, you are the one get better more than the person correcting you. You that you are being corrected, if I come, I'm correcting you, you are the one that is getting better, not me. Maybe I'm correcting you from a place of comfort where I also made a mistake and God came and helped me. He said, now you can comfort somebody because you have been comforted. Go and correct Sophie. You want to walk with the Holy Spirit, but you don't know. Sinning, insult him. How many times do we insult him? Without you even knowing you are insulting him. Then the same time, after you have insulted him, you are still expecting him to just flow with you. He's sensitive. It's like a husband. Thank you, sir. Thank you, sir. It's like a husband that insulted a wife throughout. Then next minute, you say, let's have sex. Have sex on what grounds? A simple test. You didn't pass it. The Bible says there is no temptation that is common to man. No temptation. There is nothing that you may be going through now that somebody have not been through it. There is no temptation. I've been there. I've been there. I keep telling you people one story. But you see, you think it's only one story. I went through a lot in a particular place. I could not even say it to this young man. Because he was a young person in the faith that I was raising up. I said, no, he doesn't need to know. He doesn't need to know. I kept it for myself. Why did I kept it for myself? I could handle it. He couldn't. Because when he discovered that, they called me a thief. He's the one. He's the one that want to go fight. I said, no, that's not how we do it. We are not in the world. So I already weigh him to understand he is not spiritual to handle some things. There are things that I knew. I told him only 10 years later. Move him with me. 10 years later, then I told him. Because at that point in time, he couldn't carry it. But he could lean on the shoulder of somebody that was mature to carry him. You see, power without character will destroy you. That's why you see many people, they operate in power. You can develop the power. How do you develop it? Prayer. Bo, bo, bo, bo, bo, bo, bo, bo, bo, bo, bo, bo, bo, bo. Power can come. But you see, when the power also came, it came to expose two things. Your flesh also. So when your flesh, it's not under the control of the Holy Spirit. You can

0: operate under that power and go fornicate. Yes. That is where you hear all this story. The man of God was really, the man of God was so much, the Lord used him. Then the next minute, you hear that there was, he fornicated somewhere. That was power. That is not under control. And this is where we have the Holy Spirit. Don't insult him. Stop insulting him. Stop sinning as if what Jesus did on that cross is not enough. He was wounded for your transgression. He was bruised for your iniquity. He has translated us from the kingdom of darkness into the kingdom of light. Whosoever believeth in him shall not perish. If you believe he did that for you, you believe he went to that cross for you. So what is that sin that you cannot overcome? And when I talk about sin, I know what people think all the time, fornication. One of the biggest manifestation of the flesh is offense. It's not fornication, it's offense. Offense is that sin that has taken many people out of their place of blessing, because offense is there to test you what you are made up of. Jesus said, many shall be offended because of me. He came to his disciples and asked them, when people were leaving, he said, why are you still here? Why didn't you join them? They said, we don't have no place to go. What name didn't they call him? What name? His own family accusing. The people that did not understand his preaching, they accusing. I was with my father. He was having life. And he was correcting the ushers. He used a word to correct the ushers. Now, a carnal person in church, will walk out of church. Say they are insulting me. No. But a spiritual person, we see it as a food for thought. What make me this stupid to act like that? We don't, by the way, if you don't understand, I wrote a book, Repentance from Dead Work. Read it, please. It will save me a lot of talking in church. Because believers in church, they don't understand. Sharp criticism is also God's way to help you. The Bible says, rebuke sharply. Rebuking sharply doesn't mean I'm rebuking. Say, let's understand. No, it means I can shout at you. I can say, stop this nonsense. Somebody say, no, Jesus never talked like that. Were you with him? Are you sure? Go to that temple. Jesus did not always stop there. He got a whip. I don't have a whip here. He got a whip. After he shouted, he got a whip. A whip. Pastor, get a whip. He will come on Facebook. Be careful with that man of God. The man of God, that man of God, when you go to the church, he flock you also. Come to a place. Listen to me. Look at me, all of you. Be happy when you have people in your life that can correct you. And not just correcting you sometimes, correcting you sharply. If they don't love you, they will not correct you that way. I have grown now. I'd rather have somebody that come and shout on my head and he helped me to change than somebody that pamper me. I'm no more 20. Neither am I 30. I'm not a boy. I'd rather have that kind of person in my life than have a joker. We grieve the Holy Spirit. We grieve him. We insult him. Hebrews 6 verse 46, look at it. I don't like the way they talk to me. I don't like the way things is being. Do you want to grow? Who told you the pastor must talk to you like your uncle? Who told you? Your old boyfriend just show up with his teeth like you don't know how many girls he slept with. You still open your legs. The relationship stopped because God wanted to help you. Yes, I know you messed up. After you have messed up like that, you ask for forgiveness. He has forgiven you. But one of the signs that you don't want to keep insulting him, don't go back to that mess. Tell that mess, it's over. Whatsoever is born of God doth not sin. In other words, you don't practice sinning. The Bible says, and now the practices of the flesh are manifested, which are these. Sin is a practice. It's a practice. It's a practice. One day I had a conversation with one of my daughter. That day I noticed she changed. I said a lot of things for the first time. Nearly every 2-3 statement that I made, she said, I'm sorry. Every 2-3 statement, she said, I'm sorry. Every 2-3 statement, she said, I'm sorry. I said, what? Something is happening in this conversation. Then I noticed she changed. She changed. Then later she said, no, I did not really, she did not even say it to me. That was a good test and she passed it. While she was talking to mama, she said, I didn't really say those things. But I choose not to say anything before papa. I said, she passed the test. She passed. Because sometimes your flesh always wants you to make your point. And that is how the Bible says, we err because we know not the scriptures, neither the power thereof. Look. For it is impossible for those who were once enlightened and have tasted of the heavenly gift and were made partakers of the Holy Ghost. Many people have used this text and they say, well, these are for the people that God have used them powerfully. Has God used Ezrien to talk to you? No, if God have ever used Ezrien to talk to you, hands up. So that was not partaker of the Holy Ghost. You see, sometimes we want to just take scriptures and take certain group out. Sometimes God used babes. He said, I thank you that you are hearing this thing from the prudent. And you have revealed them unto babes. Sometimes God uses children to teach you. Because they are vulnerable to the Holy Spirit. They can just listen to the Holy Spirit and tell you what the Holy Spirit is saying. They don't even know that they are being used. Every child of God that is born again is a partaker of the Holy Ghost. Yes, you can be a baby pastor, I know, but you are a partaker of the Holy Ghost. Because God can still call you to be a pastor, but you need to grow in it. And this thing is talking about willful sin. Willful sin. That means you know you are wrong, but you are still pressing in the thing. You know you are wrong, but you are still making your point. There is no attitude in you that you can say, I'm sorry. I repent. I don't want to go back. You start to still give 10 reasons why. You are still doing what you are doing. 10 reasons why you are doing what you are doing does not change the fact you are wrong. Because two wrongs can never make one right. You are wrong, you are wrong. And there is one person that you are insulting, and that is the Holy Spirit. You are looking at a man, and that is where you are missing it. Right? You are looking at a man. And you are saying, no, you keep doing your thing. But you see, you are now insulting the Holy Spirit. He is the one that God gave to you to help you live a Christian life. You are insulting him. You are behaving as if what Jesus did on the cross is not enough. How many times have you find yourself in such a situation, justifying your errors, your mess in the wrong place?
1: One day, my father made a statement. When it comes to a father, you can never be right. But I was trying to think, what does he mean? There are things that they already know. And there are things that they have endured for you to become what you become. So some things when they tell you, even though it doesn't make sense, God will still defend them. Look, read for me. Read it for me. Somebody, pick it up.
2: For it is impossible for those who were once enlightened and have tasted of the heavenly gift and were made partakers of the Holy Ghost.
1: Yes.
2: And have tasted the good word of God and the powers of the world to come.
1: The power, that means God start to use you about, use you with gifts. You are manifesting word of wisdom, word of knowledge, discernment of spirit. You speak in tongues, then all of a sudden you interpret it, which is very simple. That thing, there should not be any mystery behind it. Are you getting this?
3: En dan nu even een break. We gaan luisteren naar een nummer van Winners Harvest Worship van het album Ik Geloof in U.

0: to come. You have tasted it. Continue for me, please.
1: If they shall fall away, to renew them again unto repentance, seeing they crucify to themselves the Son of God afresh and put him to an open shame.
0: Can you see it? Those are people that treat the cross of Jesus like it's nothing. That's why I stood there. Then the Spirit started to sing. I didn't come in with a song. He just started to sing the song. When I remember what the Lord has done, he said, that's what you want to preach. So now I'm giving you the song. What do you remember? What do you remember? Do you know that all the people that sent you, that was Jesus manifesting into your life? All the people that came to help you, which God sent, do you know that that was Jesus? Have you ever thanked them? That's why you sin. Sin means anything that you do without faith. Faith in who? Trusting in God. It's a sin. Romans 14 verse 23. You sin. Sin also is as a result of lack of love. Selfishness. And every day, we are there busy praying. Whatsoever is not of faith is sin. That is it. What is faith? Whatsoever is born of God overcometh the world, and this is a victory that overcomes the world, even our faith. Faith is trusting in Jesus himself. Believe what he did for you. Believe that what he did is sufficient enough to sustain you. I've heard all kinds of things. And you are asking yourself, but why is my life like that? You are insulting your helper. You are insulting him every day. It has become a normal habit. When they gossip, you join them. Oh, they are taking their church money. You two are there. See, I used to have a small car. They call it Fiat Panda. So, there are some people that are praying that I should die in Fiat Panda. To Fiakwa. I can never die in Fiat Panda. Why is it that there are human beings that just hate progress? Some people always want to stay small. The moment now you start to have some wings to fly, you say, see, they have taken our money. It is our money. Your money. Koros kikasuta. May God help you gain understanding. How much money? Can you be blind not to see that God just help Winner Service Worship Center, that he carry us on eagle wings and land? It's like a plane. And the plane just load passengers. Say, can we move? Then you are saying the plane is a big plane. Do you like small plane? Have you entered in a small plane before? Eh? In Suriname, do you have intercity plane? And some of those planes are it's like they pack people like sardinic. You see, my friend, be careful how you handle the Holy Spirit. Be sensitive enough. Be sensitive to understand that this talking that I am talking right now, it may be about somebody, but I'm insulting the Holy Spirit. Be sensitive to know that. The Holy Spirit is the only helper that is always there in your life. The only helper. He doesn't even like you when you are praying that, oh Lord, send me a helper. No. He is your helper. He knows who will help you. That's why when he sent the person that is supposed to help you in your life, you insult the person. You have insulted the Holy Spirit. The Holy Spirit can give your burden to somebody and the person is saying, I'm going to take 5,000 euro or 7,000 euro. I'm going to help this person in business. The person doesn't sleep at night because the person is thinking to help you. When you insult that person, you just insulted the Holy Spirit. Most of the time, people don't know. So you think you are dealing with the person. No, it was the Holy Spirit that compelled the person to act like that. It was the Holy Spirit that can make somebody love you faultless. Oh, you didn't get it. Everybody is seeing you like a problem shooter. The person doesn't see it. It tells me something about God. And the person is just there, taking your burden on his shoulder. And the person is saying, for this one, I will put my life down to see change. It's the Holy Spirit. So when you grow up one day, you start to insult that person, thinking it's the person because some one or two little things happen. That day, you have insulted who? The Holy Spirit. You see, when you lack understanding about scriptures, you always think you are right. But the more older you get with God, the more smaller you become. So instead of you to become prideful, you know, we grow like this. So they call you, you are aging. But when you get older with God, you become like this. John said, I may decrease so that he will increase. So they stop seeing you more. They start seeing God through you. Is somebody getting this? So look at this thing. So don't insult him. Tell your neighbor, don't insult him. Say, don't insult him. Say, stop insulting him. Maybe you never know, but today you know. Today you know. How dare you become familiar with the things that God used in your life? How dare? Trust me, I met my papa since 2009. Okay? 2009. That means 2009 means we really start to relate. How many years today? Eh? Till today, he may be hearing me. I have never been familiar with one of his speech. I never go and greet him like this. Papa, bye-bye. No, he's not my class. I always do like this. I know my place. Somebody say, with his daughter. No, I don't. I'm not his daughter. That is me. I know my place. Every mama know her place. Learn to know your place. I was with my two daughters in Bogatanga. I will call them in the night. They will run, come. Even when I'm calling them for nothing, they will still run and come back. I send them back into the room. Even when they will run and come back. Do you know how many times they have to go out of the room just because they have to go check something, come back? I say, yes, I'm just testing you people. You just came for this thing to trouble me a bit. Let me trouble you people a little bit. You see, sometimes, even that thing that God calls you, you meet a man of God, a man say, bring me water. Don't say, why only you? It's a test of your heart. Whether you are qualified to be around him, God is looking at your heart. How come we easily forget? Were you not the one that was just begging to be part of the leadership? Were you not also the one that you were just begging to do something in church? Oh, now you have some small relevance. How do I call it? Small. Now we even have to beg you to be on time. I've been testing Deaconess Bridget for some days now. I can tell her she passed the test. No, I don't care whether she grumbled, but she was there. And I'm calling her on terrible times. Then I'm saying, do you want to be here? Yes, I'll be there. Do you want to be? We did not have appointment. You know what somebody will say? And Papa, you know, my business, now I need to run it. What business? Do you know God? Do you know when God is calling you? I even call you, you don't pick. Trust me, I'm not calling you the second time. It is my attitude. Wait, you will look at your phone until your phone perish. There will be no second call. I've grown to understand it's dishonor. When an elderly person calls you, you call in your own time. It's dishonor. I have grown to understand that. And all those things, we don't know that we are insulting the Holy Spirit. What if is a message that will change your life. Where is the part that you say, I'm too busy, I am the bank manager or bank manager? What if they are telling you tsunami is about to blow up in your company? What is the place where you just shift at the side? You say, sir, I'm busy now. Oh, sir, is there anything I can help you? Can I call you this time? I'm in the middle of something. Don't you think you have 5 senses to say, okay, sometimes it's having a test. They call you, you don't even call back. Then you say, I saw the missed call. I was thinking it was too late to call. You would have called for 1 minute, drop the call, then you send a message. That tells you you have wisdom. But by ignoring the call at all, as if you didn't see it, and call the next day, it's rebellion in a high degree. My father called me one day. We were busy praying. I saw the call. I ran out. I said, Papa, I'm here. He said, what are you doing? I said, we are praying. He said, no, go pray. You can call me back. He called me back again at 1 a.m. I called you. You dropped the phone on me. I'm not calling back. Oh, listen, I have disciplines in my life. You may not know what you did at that point in time, but you did it to the Holy Spirit. It's a discipline. I will not hate you. I will not have nothing against you. But don't expect another call. Until the day you realize what you did is a mess towards the Holy Spirit. When you realize it and you change, that day something will happen. Me, I will not even be angry with you. I will just see that you don't know God. Who were you dropping phone on? Your classmate. Your age mate. Your schoolmate. Your neighbor. Many people take nonsense. I don't. I don't. I live by set of rules. And I don't change in that one. And I'm not going to bypass the Holy Spirit to go after you. Because if you can disrespect the Holy Spirit, whom am I? So if you just understand the Holy Spirit a lot, how we operate, you will save yourself a lot of chaos. Look at it. Don't let your anger cause you to sin. Don't let the things that are happening in your life push you to sin. Don't treat the cross of Jesus like it's nothing. Don't treat it with contempt. Now, I only sin that we talk in church, fornication, this, and that. How many are walking out of line because they are offended? How many? How many are sitting at home thinking that they are right because they are offended? The Bible says offenses will come. So if you can't pass that anger that make you to sin, my friend, you are not ready. It will surely come. Let me ask you a question. I'm closing very soon. If on your path to go take your money in the bank, there is a snake on the road, that is the only route you have to use to get to the bank, will you let your money there? Let me move this way. No. I'm asking you questions. Will you let? No. You see, that was the only path to get to the bank. I'm asking you question. That was the only path to get to the bank. Then there is this snake that is trying to bite you. Trust me. The war starts. One person must die. But for sure, not me. The snake will die. Listen to me. That means that anger will die. That sin, that fornication will die. That temptation on my path will die. Anything that will stop me from getting that money from the bank will die. That should be your attitude. That should be your attitude. Because there is no need starting a journey and you can't complete it. There's no need. I quit because I saw it. No. No. Do you know that snake just made the Holy Spirit mount up over you like this? Anytime you are meeting an obstacle on your journey, if you are sensitive, you are engulfed by the Holy Spirit. He empowers you to go through it. there was a Red Sea. Let me move this way. I said there was
2: a Red Sea.
0: There was
2: a Red Sea.
0: There was a Red Sea. And God said, this sea will not stop you from going to others. He said, stretch forth your hand. Because this is the only road we must take. The serpent came against Paul. Paul said, oh, I know something they call fire. Bam! Into the fire. I must pass the same road. How come in your own case, the serpent show up, you run for life. You run for life until they don't even know the direction you took. And anytime they ask you something, you say, because of the snake, because of the snake, because of the snake. Your new story is because of the snake. That is how, when people talk about anger, hurt, offenses, that's the snake they are talking about. They are magnifying a snake. Do you know, since the snake bite me, I didn't recover. You better recover fast. I prophesy, you better recover fast, because there is a journey ahead of you. You must run your race and finish your course. You better recover fast. Let me tell you the last one. Not everybody, see, when you are going through some tough things, don't always look for sympathizers. Try to look for people that don't feel anything. They don't feel your pain. They don't want to feel what you feel. So they just come to you. They don't want to feel. That is the people you need to go further. You see, when you are going through some challenge, don't look for people that want to feel what you feel. Just meet somebody that look at you and say, this is your nonsense. Throw it away. You didn't get what I'm saying. This is nonsense. He said, listen to me. That has been my secret for progress. That I was last time with my father. My father wanted to tell me something. He said, I know you are humble, but don't be stupid. I start to think about this. I said, Papa, you are right. Stop looking for people that will tell you nice things. I know you are humble, but you know, just drink coffee and tea, then you can eat some ice cream. No! Let them also tell you, we saw humility, but we saw stupidity. Yes, because when they tell you you are stupid, you will start to think. But if they don't tell you you are stupid, you will stay being stupid with your humility. If you must go the other side, you need somebody that even come to you and do like this. Wake up. They give you something, boom, in your head. Say, wake up. Then you say, why don't you feel what I feel? Then tell the person, I don't want to feel it. Yes, if I keep feeling what you are feeling, you may not likely not change. So sometimes in life, you don't need people that feel what you feel. You just need these people like they are not thinking. They just come to you. They tell you the truth, then they walk away. Then you get angry, but then you start to think. But this thing that they told me is true. I think I need to work on myself. If you notice, the people came and comfort you, you did not change. But that one person that came like a tornado, the person came like a tornado like this, bo, bo, bo, bo, bo, bo, bo. Then you wake up. You need people that will help you run away from the things you are compromising with. You need people. Somebody be on your feet. I was thinking I would talk about blasphemy, but for next time. Next week is blasphemy. Next week. Next week, join me here. We'll talk about the Holy Ghost. Next week. Some people are looking at me, Papa, no, we should just talk about blasphemy. Not today. Not today. Today, I just came to show you how you insult him. Now, before we pray any prayer, if you have been insulting him, you should go down on your knees. I don't need to tell you, go down on your knees. You know that your mouth went somewhere. All by yourself. You and your fine self. I did not say you are not beautiful or handsome, but we know. Maybe you did not even know you were insulting him. But after this lesson, you know. Talk to him. He's your helper. Just ask him for forgiveness. Ask him for forgiveness. Because many believers are trapped with things like this. They don't know that they are insulting the Holy Ghost. Never you justify your pain. Come out of your pain. Because your pain will be the point of witness which the enemy will always use to attack you. And your pain will be that point in which the enemy will always use to make you insult the Holy Ghost. It can be a financial problem. It can be a circumstance. It can be a situation. The enemy can just use that to make you accuse the Holy Spirit. Yeah, if God was really there, why are you going through this? If God was really there, look at you, you cannot even pay your bills. You are saying church, church, church. Every time you go to the church, you are giving offering. They are only taking your money. They don't even think how you live. If God was really there, the enemy knows how to use your circumstance to cause you to insult the Holy Spirit. He knows. But remember the cross. He paid it all for you. He did not left anything that he didn't pay it for. He paid all for you. All. All. 100%. Talk to him. Talk to him. And this time tell the devil, I have returned and I'm not going back. You have made me to neglect my best friend, the Holy Spirit. You have been using me to insult him. But this time I will not take your side. I will stand with the Holy Spirit. I will be with him and allow him to be the person that God called me. You see, Pastor Arnold was expecting that I'm going to be talking about vexation of the spirit. But that one didn't come today. We are taking our time. Say, we are taking our time. Yes, until you will begin to flow with the spirit. They call it anointing. That around you, you just know when the enemy want to create a leakage. You say, no, I'm not going to be part of it. I keep my thing intact. Somebody be on your feet. Then the angel said, you can never be defeated. Then I'm looking at this. He said, you have God in you.
3: Oh, caramba.
0: My God. Then I saw this person that have God in him. He become like a balloon, like the thing take over. He said, you have God in you. So I woke up after that vision and I was thinking. I said, we have quoted the scripture, greater is he, but we don't understand it. He said, how can you be defeated with God in you? God. He said, do you know that, by the way, it's not you walking, it's God. It's God walking, not you. It's God. How can you be defeated? Lift up your hands as we close this morning. Listen, my friend. I've learned many things and I'm still learning. Somebody say, Pastor, what is your secret? It's simple. I don't play with the little I know. I meditate on the little I know until it becomes part of me. So, for example, you heard this message today. The more you meditate on it, the more you will notice whenever you attempted to do something, you stop. Then you are flowing out with the Spirit. You see, flowing with the Spirit is a practice. It's a practice. The people that you call the most anointed people, they have just practiced living with the Holy Spirit. So I am coming back in the conference. I talk about hosting the Spirit, but just on day one. I have 3 months to teach you that. October, I will show you how to really host him. Like you are conscious that there is a guest in your house. You see, power will not be anything. We will flow in it. But we'll move from power to glory. That everything about you will be full of his glory. When you start to know him like this, you don't worry about little things. You don't worry about little things. When I say, don't worry about so and so, listen to me. Mean no, don't worry. Some people are going through training, spiritual training. And in this church, stop be easily offended. It's a contract you have to sign, okay? You just take a pen and paper, all over in the body of Christ, sign. I refuse to be offended because it is the enemy of the end time church. Offense. Lift up your hands. We are closing.
4: Helaas, we zijn aangekomen aan het einde van deze uitzending. 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It is a blessed Sunday!
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7: Alles wat ik ben, dat is omdat God er is. 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
8: Het lang verwachte seizoen 4 van The Chosen is eindelijk hier.
9: What did you mean about going to Lazarus?
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16: Dit is het goede nieuws op God Radio. 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
17: And just when it seems impossible to hold out, that's the time to hold out. Don't give in. Don't give up. God is faithful.
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0: 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Open your hearts and minds as we receive today's powerful message from Prophet Harry. May the Holy Spirit speak directly to your life as you listen to the sermon.
1: Before we move into today's message to see what the Lord has for us, let us bow down our heads for prayer. The Lord to bless His Word in the midst of our hearts. In the mighty name of Jesus. You may repeat after me. Say, Lord Jesus, thank you for your mercy. Thank you for your favor. Thank you for today's day. Thank you for your presence. Open my heart to your word. Open my heart to your faith. Open my heart to your spirit. Oh, Holy Spirit, take more of me and give me more of you. More of your love, more of your peace, more of your joy, more of your faithfulness, more of your self-control. In the mighty name of Jesus Christ, we pray. Amen. Hallelujah. Thank you, Lord. This morning, around 10 a.m., I think, suddenly I started hearing the noise of the rain. Shh, you know, started raining. Many of you who came very early, you saw the rain, right? Yes. At that moment, the Holy Spirit ministered to my heart. And He said, look, just little rain, 5 minutes, just little cloud that is passing by. And you will see many today, they will not come because of rain. So many today, the rain was able to stop them. As they dress up and they prepare to come to church, when they step out of the house and they saw the rain, they say, no, no, no, let me step back into the house. Let me watch from YouTube. You know, there is a link, people are watching us all over the world. And from there, I realized that when it comes to things of the Spirit, we are too weak and we need to get stronger. Amen. Tell your neighbor, when it comes to things of the Spirit, we are too weak and we need to get stronger. Because the first area we are to prosper is in our spiritual life. Hallelujah. Amen. So little rain, and the focus was broken. Some, it was not even the rain, it was little headache, little pain in the stomach, little disturbance in the body, little quarreling with the husband or the wife at home. Oh, now, as we fought with my husband, I'm not going to church. I'm not feeling like going because my peace is disturbed. I cannot go. I'm angry now. I cannot go with anger to the house of God. I must be at peace. Tell your neighbor, focus was broken because of quarreling. Focus was broken because of headache. Focus was broken. And many more things. So, and this will bring me to today's message, which is, don't lose your focus. Amen. Tell your neighbor, don't lose your focus. Viewers all over the world, do not lose your focus. Don't lose your focus. Things like that are meant to happen. In this life, we will face a lot. Ever since you were born, you were faced with problems, with trials, with temptations, with setbacks, with failures, with sicknesses, so many things have taken place since you were born. And yet, all this what you passed through could not stop you from coming to the presence of God today. Hallelujah. So it doesn't matter what you have passed through in your life. What matters is that you are in communion with Jesus Christ. What matters is that you stay connected to Him. So for those of you who were not able to come, no problem. Distance is not a barrier for you to receive. Even as you are right at your home, even as you are right now at your couch, even as you are eating your breakfast, your lunch, your dinner, because all over the world there are different times, you can still receive. Just believe, because believing is your connection. Hallelujah. Let us go to our first Bible reading for today. That's the book of Genesis, chapter 39, from beginning, from verse 1 to verse 5. If you have your Bible with you, turn to the book of Genesis, chapter 39, verses 1 to 5. I read. Now Joseph had been taken down to Egypt. Potiphar, an Egyptian who was one of Pharaoh's officials, the captain of the guard, bought him from the Ishmaelites who had taken him there. Verse 2. The Lord was with Joseph, and he prospered, and he lived in the house of his Egyptian master. Verse 3. When his master saw that the Lord was with him, and that the Lord gave him success in everything he did, Joseph found favor in his eyes and became his attendant. Potiphar put him in charge of his household, and he entrusted to his care everything he owned. Verse 5. From the time he put him in charge of his household and of all that he owned, the Lord blessed the household of the Egyptian because of Joseph. The blessing of the Lord was on everything Potiphar had, both in the house and in the field. Hallelujah. Tell your neighbor, don't lose your focus. Yes, turn to the other neighbor, don't lose your focus. Stay focused. Hallelujah. The story of Joseph is a story that all of us, we know somehow. Whether they taught us from Sunday school, or our parents taught us, or we saw some cartoon with the story of Joseph, or we read it in the Bible. Joseph was taken to Egypt. He was sold as a slave to Egypt. And there, a man named Potiphar bought him from the Ishmaelites who brought him, the slave traders. You know, those days. This is how life was. So he was there, started working in the house. Whatever they asked him to do, he started doing. And then what happened? The Lord was with Joseph, and he was successful in anything he put his hand on. Anything Joseph did, was doing it excellently well. Anything he put his hands on to work in his master's household, he was doing it with great success, better than his master. Does it mean that Joseph was the only servant in that house? Remember, Potiphar was the chief of guards in Pharaoh's palace. Imagine, chief of guards is a very high position. It's something like minister of defense, today. Something like the personal security of the king, the personal security of the palace. Very high position. So the man was also very rich, very wealthy, and he had many slaves.

as he was with Joseph, and you continue to succeed in anything you put your hand on, in the mighty name of Jesus Christ. So for us, looking at this story on the outside, we say, well, Joseph was a nice guy. Yeah? He was a child of God. He did not know sin. He was a holy person. God bless him. But it's not just that. Joseph received training from his father, Jacob, just as you have received training from your father as well. Joseph was lucky, was blessed to receive the teachings and the way of the Lord from his father, just as many of you were blessed to receive the training and the teachings and the way of the Lord from your parents. At least 95% of us here, we grew up in a Christian home, I believe. Of course, there is still another 5%, which we are from another background, but it doesn't matter. Our parents taught us some good things. Always respect the elders. Always be obedient. What the people above you, they ask you to do, always do it. You listen to them. Be a good boy, be a good girl. Our parents advised us. So also Joseph received his advice from his dad, and he learned the way of the Lord from his young age. So when he went there in Potiphar's house, he began to apply all these things that his father taught him. And that is when he received that wonderful breakthrough. Because Potiphar, when he saw that Joseph was successful in anything he did, he put him in charge of his household and of all the fields. You know what that means? It means he put him in charge of all the workers, all the servants, all the lands, all the harvest, all the money of the house, the money. Imagine you put your servant to hold your money for you. Today, nobody can do this. If you give your servant to hold your money, the servant will run with the money. So just imagine for Potiphar to give Joseph to hold everything and run the whole household and the whole fields. That means he won the trust of his master. So this shows us that the way of obedience is the way of blessing. Tell your neighbor, the way of obedience is the way of blessing. You want to be blessed. Am I right? You want to receive your breakthrough. Am I right? You want God Almighty to take you to another level in life, in your career, in your marriage, in your destiny. You want to be promoted in your working place. But you have problem with the obedience. You have problem with the obedience. You are not obedient as you're supposed to be, to have been. So Joseph did not have that problem. He was very obedient. Whatever they asked him to do, he did. And he didn't do only what they asked him to do. He also did more than they asked him. He started thinking, I can imagine, what can I do to make my master be happy? What can I do to make my master receive more income this year? What can I do to help in the fields to receive more harvest? What can I do to make the rest of my colleagues, the rest of my fellow servants to be happy and to cooperate with me in good terms? What can I do? What can I do? So every day he was thinking of different ways of improvement. And this really shows us one thing, that successful people do not just drift to the top. You know, you start from zero, you just shoot yourself and you drift to the top. You become number one. No. Successful people do not just drift to the top. It takes focused action

0: personal discipline and lots of energy to make things happen. Clap for Jesus Christ. Tell your neighbor, successful people do not just drift to the top. It takes focused action. It takes focused action. Personal discipline. And lots of energy to make things happen. Who wants to be successful? You want to be? Let me see your hand. Say, I want to be successful. Then don't lose your focus. Don't lose your focus. Hallelujah. Yes, successful people don't just drift to the top. You will not just sleep in the night as a failure and you wake up and they say, congratulations, now you are successful. It doesn't happen like that. You cannot drift to the top. It takes focused action, personal discipline. So Joseph was very focused in the job they gave him to do. Personal discipline, he was disciplined. How do we know he was disciplined? Because, tell your neighbor, because Potiphar's wife, that woman, she began to have desires for Joseph. You know, Joseph was young, he was handsome, he was well built, his body was strong, good boy, obedient boy, faithful servant. Because of him, the house was blessed. And that woman, say that woman, wanted to destroy him. Every day she started, Joseph, hi. Joseph, come. I cook nice food for you. Come, the table is full. Sit down and eat. How can I eat? My fellow colleagues, they're in the field. They are working in the sun. How can I come and eat? No. Come. Why don't you come? Joseph, you know I love you, eh? Joseph, you know I love you. Good boy. So imagine, I'm trying to keep it as simple as possible. But you can imagine when a woman wants to seduce a man, you can imagine on what extent that woman must have been to. Because the Bible cannot really mention, you know, some things they are excluded. But it gives us the general happening, what happened. So that woman wanted to seduce him and sleep with him, make love to him. And Joseph said, look, he said to her, everything that your husband owns, everything your husband has, he gave it to me to control and to handle. And there is nothing in this house or in the fields, in the lands that belong to your husband that I don't have power over. The only thing your husband did not give me power over is you, because you are his wife. So how do you want me to do such a thing and become unfaithful servant, become disobedient servant to my master? And not only that, how can I commit such a grievous sin before my God? Tell your neighbor, someone is watching you. Someone is watching you. There are times in your life you look right, you look left, you don't see anybody watching you. And then you go ahead and you commit whatever sin you want to commit. And you think nobody sees you, but God is watching you at that moment. God is seeing you. So Joseph was aware of God's presence at all times. And that is why he could not commit that sin with Potiphar's wife. That is why he refused to fall for the seduction of that woman. Like many of us today, just put yourself in that position. Whether you are a man or you are a woman, put yourself in that position of Joseph. If you had such opportunity, because this is how people see it today, they see it as opportunity. They say, hallelujah, this is opportunity. I will have the help of my master wife. I will have the help. They will love me. They will do better for me. They will give me better salary. Oh, it's opportunity. And you see it happening all over the world. The richest people, the most wealthy people in the world today, already they have divorced 3, 4, 5 times. Why? And the funny thing, when they divorce with their wife, then they go and marry the servant, the cleaner. The cleaner that is cleaning the house, that's the person they want to marry. The person that is cooking food for them, for the rich people, that's the person they want to marry. The person that is cleaning the garden, trimming the tree in the garden, that's the person they want to marry. So you can imagine how many people today, they follow the path of disobedience and they're expecting good thing to happen to them. So even though Joseph did not do that and he refused to fall for that woman, that Potiphar's wife, he still found himself in trouble. The woman, when she realized that this man is very faithful to his God and he is very stubborn and he refused to come and sleep with me, then she decided to accuse him falsely to her husband and say that the boy came in the room, tried to rape her, whatever. And that's how his boss put him in prison, unjustified imprisonment. Is it fair? Is that fair? To be doing the right thing, and instead of you to be blessed and be promoted, you find yourself in the prison finally. How? What kind of blessing this is? What kind of breakthrough is that? You live from supervisor of your master's house and you find yourself in prison. Because of what? Because of faithfulness? Because of obedience to your God? Because of doing the right thing? One that will look on the outside will say, no, no, no, God is unfair. God is unjust. Now I will give myself in sin. One that is looking at it on the outside. But Joseph was not like that. In your personal time with God, I want you to take your reading from chapter 37 to see how Joseph started his journey in life. How Joseph received revelation. He received the dreams. God showed him he will be great. He will be king. He will be on a throne. And his father and mother and brothers, they will come and bow down to him. God showed him all these things from chapter 37. Take your time and read. And because he was highly favored by his father, his brother hated him so much that initially they threw him in a dry pit in order to kill him. And later they decided to sell him as a slave to the Ishmaelites that will take him to Egypt to go and work there in a foreign land. So that was his own blood, his own family, his own siblings, because of envy and jealousy. They sold him to slavery. First, they attempted to kill him, attempted murder. Second, they sold him as a slave, their own blood. Third, they told lies to the father that a wild animal have eaten him. Take your time and read, very interesting story. But the lesson we get from that is that man's rejection provokes God's direction. When man rejects you, that is when God will start to direct you. Joseph was rejected by his own family, by his own brothers. His father loved him, his mother loved him, but his brothers hated him because of his dreams. So many of you today, your dream is great. And you know you have greatness in you. You know you have a star in you. You know you have a great destiny that God has prepared for you. And yet, you experience rejection from your family members. You experience rejection from your friends, from your circle around. You experience rejection and hatred from your working place. You experience rejection from all the, in your church, wherever you are. You are leaving your local church. You don't know why people reject you, why people hate you, why people behave to you like that. Remember, man's rejection provokes God's direction. Tell your neighbor. I can't hear you. Tell your neighbor. Man's rejection provokes God's direction. When man rejects you, God will start to direct you. Hallelujah. Clap for Jesus. It is through that rejection that Joseph became very close to God. It is through that rejection that Joseph became more prayerful. God help me. God save me. God please. God, these people, my brothers, make them to repent. Make them to understand their mistake. You know, Joseph prayed, God save my life. I promise, when he was in the dry pit, Father, I promise, if I don't die here in this dry pit today, I will serve you for the rest of my life. I promise I will not commit any sin. You are my witness, God. Imagine how many promise, how many oath he gave to the Lord. Not like many of us today, that when we are sick, we say, God, I promise, if you heal me, I promise I will serve you. And then you are healed. You don't even serve him. You run deeper in the sin, in the mud. God, please, let me get this promotion. Let me double my salary. And then I promise you, I will open an orphanage. I will open a charity foundation. I will help people. I will help orphans. I will help children. I will do this, I will do that. You promise a lot. And then God bless you. Breakthrough came. Money came. What did you do with it? Now you are still complaining. You still come here. You want breakthrough again. So the breakthrough God gave you yesterday, already you have wasted it somewhere. Now you are here. You want another breakthrough, another blessing, another promotion. This is not what Joseph did. Joseph prayed to God. They said, God, help me. If you help me, I promise I will serve you. And he proved to be true. He kept his promises. He kept his word before God. Joseph decided to make a difference in his life. You know, before Joseph entered Potiphar's house, somebody else was in that position. Somebody else was handling all the household and the fields of Potiphar. And they were doing okay. Tell your neighbor, they were doing okay. But when Joseph came, he did excellently. There is difference between okay and excellently. How did he manage to do excellently well? How did he manage to make a difference in his life? He managed to make a difference by doing what God put in his heart to do. That's what he did. That's how he did excellently. So those who make a difference, they do what God puts in their heart. Tell your neighbor, those who make a difference, they do what God puts in their heart. But many of us today, we don't do what God puts in our heart to do, but we do what other people are telling us to do. You go to your friend, you ask your friend, what should I do? Advise me. What should I do? Give me your idea. What do you think? I have this problem, I have this issue. You are looking for an advisor outside, whereas God is inside of your heart. He is talking to you, He's speaking to you, and you refuse to listen. That is why you find yourself in the cycle of disappointment, the cycle of failure. You rise, you fall, you rise, you fall, you rise, you fall. You cannot maintain the position that God has for you. You cannot make the difference in this world to do something that will last forever, that will last the test of time. Why? Because you listen to what others are telling you, not to what God puts in your heart to do. Sometimes even us, as parents, instead of us to teach our children the right thing, we have children. We try to teach them to do the right thing. Sometimes, as human beings, we get frustrated, we get angry, we get challenged by the neighbor's children, by another family in the church, that their children are doing better from your children. And then you begin to fight, you fight, you advise your children. You go, if you see them, go and slap them in the face. Give them a dirty slap. How can you advise? You're a parent. You're advising your children to do the wrong thing. And then you expect that child to grow, to become a successful person. How can they be? Wrong advice. Tell your neighbor, wrong advice. Or you want to be busy with something else. Your child is asking you, please, mom, dad, let's do this, let's do that. I don't have time. Go out, go play with your friends. I don't have time. Leave me, leave me, leave me. Your child does not have the chance to spend some quality time with you. Many of us, parents, we have done such. Take the tablet, stay there, watch movie, watch cartoon. You give tablet to your children. Tablet will teach your children the right thing, don't worry. Internet will teach your children. That is why many of us, we find ourselves today in a situation of no moving forward for our lives, no moving forward for our children. We just see limitation in progress. Why? We cannot make a difference. Why? Because we don't listen to what God puts in our heart to do. That's why. Hallelujah. So Joseph was not like that. Joseph learned from his father that your word is a lamp unto my path and a light unto my way. I will keep your words, your commandments in my heart. There will be light guiding me. There will be light protecting me, showing me the way, showing me what I need to do. That is the meaning, doing what God puts in your heart to do. That is through the word of God. This is what Joseph did. Hallelujah. Let's go to our second proof text for today from the Gospel of John. John, chapter 16, verse 33. That is the last verse of chapter 16. The Gospel of John, chapter 16, verse 33. I read, I have told you these things. This is Jesus speaking. I have told you these things so that in me you may have peace. In this world you will have trouble, but take heart, I have overcome the world. Tell your neighbor, in this world you will have trouble, but take heart, I have overcome the world. That is what Jesus said. And He is talking to all of us. He's talking to all of us. What does it mean in this world you will have trouble? What does it mean? It means that God did not promise to keep us away from trials. Amen? But He promised to see us through. Amen? Tell your neighbor, God did not promise to keep us away from trials, but He promised to see us through. God did not promise to keep us away from sickness, but He promised to see us through. God did not promise to keep us away from failure and poverty, but He promised to see us through. This is the meaning. In this world you will have trouble, but don't worry, I have overcome the world. Yeah? This is the meaning. So we need the key. Tell your neighbor, I need the key to unlock the scripture. The key is the revelation of the scripture. So this is key I'm giving you. God never promised to keep us away from tests, away from trials, but He promised to see us through. So tests and trials will come. Tests and trials will come. But those who trust God, those who believe God, those who put their trust in God, God will see them through that problem, through that trial, through that test, through that sickness, through that setback. God will see you through. Hallelujah. So let's go and see somebody in the Bible who among all the scriptural characters stood out. You know, there is one that stood out among all biblical characters. That is Job. Amen. Go to book of Job, chapter 2, verses 7 to 10. Are you with me? The book of Job, chapter 2, verses 7 to 10. I read. So Satan went out from the presence of the Lord and afflicted Job with painful sores from the soles of his feet to the top of his head. Verse 8. Then Job took a piece of broken pottery and scraped himself with it as he sat among the ashes. Verse 9. His wife said to him, "Are you still holding on to your integrity? Curse God and die." Verse 10, he replied, "You are talking like a foolish woman. Shall we accept good from God and not trouble?" In all this, Job did not sin in what he said. Praise the Lord. So it is important for you to understand what Job passed through at that moment and why his wife spoke in the way she spoke. So if you take your reading from chapter 1 until end of chapter 2, you will realize that Job, within a single day, he lost all his wealth, all his cattle, his sheep, his goats, his donkeys, his camels. All his crops got fire and burnt down to ashes. All his slaves, his workers, were taken captives. They were taken by the thieves, by the robbers, killed down and take them all. So within a day, he remained with nothing, with zero. And not only that, while all this was happening, they also informed him that all his children, 10 children, the house where they were feasting, the house where they were doing the party, collapsed there was a strong wind and the house collapsed and all of them died there. And that was how he became, from a father of 10 children, he became father of none. He lost everything, everything. So imagine his wife, why she's talking like that. Imagine the pain as a mother. You know, we have mothers here, which is not easy to lose one child. Just one child is a very painful thing if it happened. Imagine now you have 10 children and you lose all in one day. This is a very terrible situation. And the woman, out of the pain in her heart, she came to her husband, looking at him in the ashes, scraping his body with a broken pottery, trying to scratch himself because of the sickness. He became sick as well. He lost his health. His body became full of sores, full of wound, bleeding everywhere. Pause. And smell. You can imagine the situation, the condition he was in. A terrible situation. And the woman come to him and say, his wife, are you still worshiping God? Are you still serving your God? After all what happened to us? After we lost everything, we lost our children, we lost everything we had. Even your health, you lost it, and you're still sitting down here praying to God, serving God. Are you okay? What should I do? You must curse God and die. Imagine now the advice. His own wife, out of the pain she had in the heart, she advised him that he should curse God and die. That there is nothing else to live for. Only the good things we receive from God and not the bad things. Eh? Why are you talking like a foolish woman? No. The Lord gave and the Lord took away. Let His name be glorified. Hallelujah. So what does it mean here? It means there are some people around us today who are good-intentioned people. And they come to us and they say, are you still going to church? Are you still a Christian? You still believe God after all that happened to you? After all the calamity and the sickness and the problem that happened to you, you still believe God? You still run to go to that church? If I were you, good intention people, they come to advise us. If I were you, I would stop believing. I will become atheist. I will do whatever I like, and I will not follow the way of the Lord. If I were you, where is the good by serving Him all these years? What is the good? Look at what you are passing through. So that is good intention people advising us, telling us what we should do. So be careful of good intention people who give you advice from a human point of view. For the human point of view is limited and does not understand God. Tell your neighbor, be careful of good intentioned people who give you advice from the human point of view. For the human point of view is limited and does not understand God. Human point of view is limited, does not understand God. So Potiphar's wife advised him, curse God and die, because she was limited. She could not understand God. What is the good that can come out of this? But if you read the story of Job, the book of Job, you will see that God blessed him double, two times more than all that he lost before. And God compensate him. And God comforted him and gave him peace. And he gave him more children. And his children became the most beautiful children in the whole area, in the whole land. Imagine. Even as painful as this, God has a way to restore you back to the original position which he has created you to be. In the mighty name of Jesus, today, let somebody say, today will be the day that the Lord will restore me back to the original position which he has created me to be. In the mighty name of Jesus Christ. Hallelujah. Thank you, Jesus. Clap for Jesus. Therefore, don't lose your focus. Tell your neighbor, don't lose your focus. Stay focused. Because the best is yet to come. Hallelujah. Hallelujah. May the Lord bless his word in the midst of our heart and give us the grace to do what the word says. In Jesus' mighty name we pray. Amen.
1: So, people of God, let us continue to pray, to worship our Jesus.

people of God, we are living in a time and a season where we need to declare the word of the Lord with boldness. Tell your neighbor, my words are the bridge to my future. Look at the next neighbor and say, my words are the bridge to my future. So I declare today that I will be ready to receive the King of Kings, because I know the King is coming.

0: Get ready to be encouraged. You're about to hear real-life testimonies of people who received prayer from Prophet Harry. Listen to the wonderful things the Lord Jesus Christ has done in their lives and be blessed.
1: Sister, we are very happy that you are going to give us your testimony. Please tell us your name and where are you coming from?
2: Emmanuel! Emmanuel! Emmanuel, God is with us. Good morning, church. My name is Huitzone and I live here in Almere.
1: Okay, sister, we are ready to hear your testimony. What were the things that was in your life and they brought you here in the feet of Jesus?
2: The problem that has been tormenting me, I've been tormented with the spirit of foundational powers from both my parents, my father and my mother's side, and the spirit of death.
1: Tell us, when you say foundation, what do you mean?
2: I was born in a polygamous home, and I was raised in that polygamous home. My mother was born in that same polygamous home also, and she was married to a polygamous home.
1: And what was the consequences of this?
2: Growing up, I saw my mother living with her mother, that is my grandmother, and our big sister, our firstborn, living with my mother all together. They were just women, no men around them, and they were just giving birth, you know, out of wedlock, and it was a normal thing. Even on my father's side, they separated with my mother, and he was there on his own. No woman, just living there, having children, and it was normal like that. Seeing that, you know, there were a lot of suffering going on. It was like extreme poverty. You know, nothing is happening. There is no progress in the family. It's a lot of disappointment from everywhere. Women, they don't settle down. No marriage, no settlement. You know, kids are there. The men, they just go away. And then the women that they want to take care of the children. When it comes to anything in life, you don't amount to anything in life. Even if you go to school, nothing comes off out of it. No success, no progress in life. It's just disappointment after disappointment, limitation in progress. Everything was just like, I couldn't understand why it was like that, but the family were just suffering.
1: What was the effect in your personal life?
2: Growing up, I really didn't have the care and the support from my mother, from my father, because it was always my mother. And even though I went to school, but I didn't really do well in school because there was always something that will bring you down. When you want to go further in life, something will bring you down. And then you go back to square one where you began.
1: What did you do to come out of this circle?
2: For God being faithful, someday God brought me into this nation. I came here for greener pastures. And then that's when I started to know more about God. And then I know about deliverance also. That's when I realized that what my family is going through is not normal, because it's not normal for women to just give birth to children. No marriage, no husband, just like that. And then even the suffering in the family, it is not normal. That's when I began to say, I made a vow that I will fight for my family. I will intervene for them so that they will get deliverance and come out of this whatever bondage they are in.
1: Okay, sister, but what happened? You came here for a better life, for a better future. What happened?
2: That was the beginning of my Egypt, my desert. So in my life, it started with, like, you want to go to school. You go to school. Some people that you go to school with them, they will graduate or they will have a diploma or they will be something. My own, it was always here, it was stuck. And then something that people do for 1 year, I will do it for 1, 2, 3 years. Or at the end, maybe it will just be hanging some years. There is no solution to it. Relationship, men, they just come, go. They don't settle. They just come, use what they want to use, and then they leave. And then I also find myself in that polygamous entanglement of what my family have been going through. Men that come into my life, they are also into that polygamous spirit. Everything that I try to do in life here is not working. Whatever I try, I put my effort, no work, no help, nothing. It was just stagnant like that. I was just there in the middle, in the valley. No front, no backwards. I was just stuck there.
1: Mm-hmm. So we can see you were trying your best to do your living, but you find yourself with nothing to show. Please tell us, how did you feel when you saw for so many years? How many years was this struggle?
2: The struggle of this foundational powers, is all my life.
1: All your life?
2: All my life.
1: And how did you feel that nothing was moving in your life?
2: I was really not happy. I was frustrated, disappointed. I was feeling hopeless. I felt empty. Sometimes I used to feel like I don't have a purpose. God does not love me, doesn't love people like me.
1: Did this situation affect also your health?
2: Yes. For 5 years, because of all the things I've been going through, I found myself battling for my health. I was afflicted with a stomach pain, and I couldn't understand what it was. But what I guess is because I've been through all this severe depression, mental health, and all that, and also contributed to the sickness, and also losing my family because of that. So the problem, it was like something that didn't go away. I went to the doctor, I went to the hospital, I went to the private lab. But at the end, they will be like, it was something like a fibro 2.5 centimeter, just a small thing. But that just a small thing made me to be a bedridden. I was extremely sick to the point of near death.
1: For how many years?
2: 5 years.
1: 5 years. Can you explain to us how this affects your daily life?
2: With this pain, I found myself helpless. I couldn't walk. I couldn't stand. I couldn't help myself. I'll have to depend on somebody to help me. I was just there, helpless.
1: Tell us, sister, how was your sleep?
2: I had a situation called insomnia because I couldn't sleep at all.
1: What about your dreams?
2: I suffered evil attacks, bad dreams, demonic, every single day of my life.
1: So, did you see any future in front of you?
2: With that kind of a problem, you don't see anything far away from you. What you see is just a disappointment, failure. You are finished. There is nothing good out of you. That's what I was feeling, hopeless.
1: And how come you found out that the ministry is here in Netherlands?
2: Okay, I've been following the ministry ever since. And then this video for the launching of this ministry just popped out in my phone. And I clicked. When I clicked, I shouted. I said, God has done it for me. God has answered my prayer.
1: So, you were happy?
2: Yes, I was dancing. I was at the city center. So, I started dancing there because I knew it was for me.
1: And let us watch on our screen the faithful day that our sister decided to come and leave these mountains, not a mountain, mountains of problems, where? To the feet of Jesus. Let us watch.
3: me.
4: Hey! Hey! Come here. Who are you? Come here. Who are you?
3: I've been waiting for you. We tormented her.
4: Who are you?
3: We are the ancient from the family, from the mother.
4: What have you destroyed so far?
3: Everything. Everything. We frustrated her life. We took everything from her. We inflicted her with every affliction. We frustrated her life. Put her to shame. We tried to kill her many times, but it doesn't work. Now, we decided to frustrate her so she would give up, because she is the light of the family.
4: Your time has expired in this body. In the name of Jesus, out! Out! In Jesus' name, I declare you free in the name of Jesus.
1: So, sister, we would like to know, when the man of God was approaching you, how did you feel?
2: From the morning, coming, approaching the building,

0: that it was him, but what I saw is just the shadow. That is the shadow that passed, that touched me. And then the rest, this is my testimony.
1: So, what are the changes now after your deliverance?
0: Now, immediately after the touch, the pain that I was going through left. The weakness that I had and the tiredness left. The heavy load that I was carrying left. It was only me that is remaining in my body. I started to feel the peace of God in my life. And I started to see something like a health purpose that God is going to do something greater in my life. The best is yet to come.
1: So you mean, sister, that you don't have any longer this pain in your stomach?
0: Mm-mm.
1: Okay. Okay. Can you show us, for the glory of God, how you were walking with this pain before?
0: You know, before it was uncomfortable. So when I was walking, I would be walking like this, holding the place where there was a pain. I'll be walking like this.
1: Okay.
0: But now, God has healed me, has delivered me.
1: And how?
0: This is how I'm walking. For the glory of God. Clap, clap, clap, clap for Jesus!
1: What about the depression?
0: I am no longer depressed. There is no depression in my life. I have the peace of God in my life.
1: And what about, you said before that you were feeling weak. How you are feeling right now?
0: Now I am strong as a bull. I can do anything I want to do.
1: We thank Jesus Christ for what he has done in your life. And of course, now we would like to have an advice from you to us and to our viewers that are watching us right now.
0: Okay, I will advise you that is here and you that is watching that keep praying and believe God, trust God, because when the time is right, he will make it happen in your life, just as he did it for me.
1: And what is your promise to the Almighty God that gave you such a great testimony?
0: I promise to stay in the presence of God forever. And I promise to make His word, the God's word, the standard for my life until in Jesus' name.
1: Amen. And we are praying for you, sister, that may God give you the grace to stay away from sin and close to Jesus. And we encourage you to make the Word of God the database for your life. So what you have received and what is coming next great in your life should be remained permanent in Jesus' mighty name.
0: Amen.
2: Amen. God is good. And all the time, people of God, when the Holy Spirit comes into our midst, the atmosphere shifts. When your faith is focused on Jesus Christ, it will produce results. And every situation that is there in your life will also shift for the presence of God to come in. Hallelujah. Let us wave our hands right now to Jesus Christ. Thank you, Jesus.

just the word, right? True worship begins when the heart bows before the holiness of God. And this is what we're gonna do.

0: Now we move to the prayer line. People from all over the world come to the Christian Church of All Nations in Almere with different problems. Pay attention as Prophet Harry prays for them. Evil spirits are cast out, sicknesses are healed, prophecies are given, and lives are transformed by the power of Jesus Christ. The era of miracles is not over. Jesus Christ still empowers his disciples to do his work today. Witness the raw power of God at work.
1: This is the time for the prayer line. This is the time to break every chain that Satan might have used to connect us to himself. Never a sickness Jesus Christ cannot heal. Never a disease Jesus Christ cannot cure. Never a problem Jesus Christ cannot solve. Never a burden Jesus Christ cannot bear. So right now, it is time to catch your miracle. Catch the fire. Receive your freedom. Receive your deliverance. And most important, receive your salvation. In the mighty name of Jesus, I am not the healer, but I know the healer. His name is Jesus Christ. I'm not the deliverer, but I know the deliverer. His name is Jesus Christ. I'm not the savior, but I know the savior. His name is Jesus Christ. So as you are sitting down, don't just watch, but also pray. Jesus said, watch and pray, not only watch. Amen. So you watch and you pray. You be connected. And as they are receiving it, in the name of Jesus, you also receive your own by faith, in the name of Jesus. Hey, come here. Come here. Who are you? Who are you?
2: What is wrong with you?
1: Huh?
2: What is wrong with you?
1: What is wrong with me?
2: Yes.
1: What is wrong with you? Who are you? What have you done to him?
2: Huh? I want to kill him.
1: Why you want to kill him?
2: Glory.
1: Glory.
2: You want to save his family.
1: Uh-huh.
2: No way.
1: No way.
2: No way.
1: You listen to that?
2: This boy, save you. Mm-hmm. I will not let him.
1: You don't want him to save his family?
2: Yes.
1: Why not?
2: You know.
1: Why not?
2: You know, you can see, you know. You can see from generation to generation, I tie them. He alone. I want to kill him from baby. No way. No way. That man to love him. That man love him. He called the man. He answered him. This boy. Oh, he want to build church. He want to do charity. No way. Nobody has ever done that in his family.
1: Ah. Who are you?
2: Ancestral spirit.
1: Ancestral spirit.
2: We are many.
1: Mm-hmm. What are the things you have destroyed so far in his life? Eh?
2: Wet. It's not rich, it's wet. Too much. It's very intelligent. Ask him. I cage his wealth.
1: You cage his wealth?
2: Wisdom.
1: His wisdom.
2: I tie it.
1: You tie it. Eh?
2: Business. Ask him. He have diary. Too much business he writes down. I stop them. He trade gold. He's a gold trader. I stop it. He spend money. Nothing. All his children, he devote them to God.
1: Now,
2: his wife, God.
1: Your
2: his
1: time,
2: father,
1: your
2: he changed all his
1: expired.
2: Family to God.
1: In the mighty name of Jesus, I command you out of him. Out! Out! Out! All over your body, from your head to your toe. Holy Ghost, fire in the name of Jesus. From your feet to your toe. From your head to your toe. Fire in the name of Jesus. Out! Out! Out! Out! Out! Out! In Jesus' name! In Jesus' name! Thank you, Lord. You are free. In the name of Jesus.

0: After the prayer, let's now listen as the person who just received prayer confirms what God has done in their life, all for the glory of Jesus Christ.
1: Good morning, brother. We welcome you in the Christian Church of All Nations in Almere, Netherlands. A few minutes ago, you received a deliverance during the prayer line through the man of God, Harry. Do you remember what the demon said?
2: Yeah, not all, but the one I remember is that the demon said, "I want to kill him." And it's true. I've been receiving a lot of attacks in my dreams. Also, like physically, I see in my room in the midnight, I will see the image. It will appear. And a lot of images appear and it will tell me, no, no way, no way. And a lot of times, if I'm doing business, so I have a lot of business ideas. So when the business is about to break through, then I will receive bad dream, the demon will attack, then everything will collapse.
1: Could you describe this evil presence that you were seeing even in the physical?
2: Yeah, sometimes I will not see the full body. I will see it's like a facade. You know facade? The facade image is like a head, and something surround the head. It will face me, really. I will see it. It will appear on the wall, and it will be looking like as me. So, and it will say, no, you will not make it. I will say, no, I will make it. And sometimes in my dream, I would a lot of nightmare, bad dreams, and I have a lot of business ideas. Sometimes in my dream, they give me business. I will wake up in the night, I will write the business down. Then to execute the business, it will become a problem. Also, I trade gold. I'm a gold trader. I can sit on the system 24 hours. I will see my trading, what I'm supposed to trade, put money inside, and lost the money.
1: The demon said that from generation to generation, tied them, he meant your family. Did your family had your father, your mother, maybe, or someone else, health problems or any other kind problems?
2: Yeah, my dad was very, very okay. Not very, very, but he was okay before. When I was like a young boy, he has like 2-3 cars, 4 cars, you know, he's doing fine. But suddenly, one car go, 2 car go, everything go down. Nothing to eat become problem. Also me, because I started traveling when I was like age of 20 years. I started traveling everywhere. Suddenly everything changed. To nothing for me to eat become problem. I got my document in the dream. A demon come, I jacked the document from my hand.
1: About the rest of your family, were they experiencing health problems or even accidents or any kind of problems due to this spirit?
2: Yeah, to be sincerely speaking, this spirit has been dealing with my family for a long time. Not only my dad, also my dad, brothers, sisters. Some of them, they will go up and they will go down, they will fall. Also, my dad, rise and fall. Nothing is working in the family.
1: What do you mean by saying rise and fall? Could you give us some examples?
2: For example, my dad was good. He was living good, having money. Then suddenly, all the business collapsed. My dad's sibling also, the same thing. They are living large. Suddenly, everything collapsed. I remember when I was age of 20 years. I'm talking about 27 years ago. I came to Europe. The demon told me that it will kill me. I'm the first person who traveled out of my family. So this demon has been dealing with the family for a long time ago.
1: Also, the demon said, "I caged his wealth and his wisdom, his business." Could you give us some examples?
2: I think I'm very lucky to have, because in my dream, I see a lot of business. They give me business in my dream. I have a big diary. So I will write all those business down. Then to execute the business, I'm doing everything to execute the business. When I got to like 80%, after I've done everything, something will happen somewhere, everything will collapse.
1: What kind of business we are talking about?
2: I'm talking about lucrative business that worth millions in dollars. Everything will go down. Also, I trade gold. nothing is working. So everything go down. In my dream, I will see like someone will come, they take money from me, they will take my wallet. I will fight, they will take the wallet, they will take my money in the dream.
1: So in the physical, you were trying to do some business, but in the dream, a demon was coming and scattered everything, correct?
2: Yes, yeah.
1: And for how many years were you experiencing all these problems?
2: I'm 47 now. So like 27 years, this demon will deal with me. There's a one time I came to Europe. I traveled to somewhere in Europe, to Norway, for nothing. I was just deported back to Nigeria. So I have to struggle again to come back again to, you know, make things work. Whatever my friends got so easy, I have to work 10 times harder to get it.
1: And as you were facing all these problems, how were you feeling? How was your mental situation?
2: During that time, I was feeling depressed. I smoke weed so much, too much weed. I drink because I believe that will be the only solution. But then I said to myself, like 10 years ago, I said, no, if I continue this way, probably I will die. So then I stopped drinking, I stopped smoking. That was 10 years ago. I totally give my life to Jesus. And when I give my life to Jesus, I thought maybe everything will just go down. That is the way the demon will appear.
1: Do you mean that by trying weed or alcohol, you were trying to find comfort in your life?
2: Exactly. I would try to find comfort, you know, to console myself. Yeah. So I would drink, smoke weed, but still the problem was there, nothing changed. Then I said to myself, I have to give my life to Jesus.
1: Amen. And this was the best decision that you made. And as I said before, you received your deliverance. How do you feel now?
2: Now I feel good. I know now within me that my deliverance is permanent. And I know that the sky is my limit. Because I have a lot of things to do. I love God so much.
1: What are your plans from now on?
2: From now on, I think I love God so much. I said to God, if you restore me, that's I'm going to help. I'm going to build a house for God, help the widowers and the children that doesn't have parents. So I think I want to focus on that. To help the widowers, the children with no parents at all, and also to help the house of God. That's what I want to focus on.
1: Brother, we are very happy for you that from today your life will completely change. Do you have a promise to God? Do you have a promise to God after what He did for you today?
2: Yeah, my promise to God is I will follow Him to eternity. I will follow Him. I'm not going back. Nothing can bring me back. I'm not following Him alone. I'm following Him with my family, my wife, my children. We are following God. Because what He did in my life is only Him can do it. Nobody. He rescued me many times. He saved me. So I will follow Him.
1: Once again, we are very happy for your big blessing
2: Thank
1: that you received
2: brother.
1: Today.
2: Thank you.
1: And we would like to encourage you to keep having the Word of God in your heart. And
2: thank
1: the best
2: you.
1: Is yet to come.
2: Thank you, brother.
1: God with us, Emmanuel.
2: Hey, thank you. Thank you so much.
3: So, sister, can I talk to you? Eh? Yes. You speak English?
4: Yes.
3: I want you to go to your husband and say, I'm sorry. Okay. And why you need to say you are sorry? Because most of the time, when we believe we are right, he is the one to tell me he's sorry. There is no chance for reconciliation. Remember, you cannot clap with one hand alone. You need two hands to clap. So marriage is a mutual relationship. If you say, my husband doesn't love me anymore, have you asked yourself, if you show him enough love, because it is what you give is what you get back? You haven't. So listen, husband and wife, listen carefully. anywhere you are in the world, if you want your wife, your husband to love you more, you yourself show more love. If you need more love, show more love. Because what happens, whatever you sow is what you reap. You know that principle? If you give anger, you get anger. If you give disrespect, you get disrespect. And many couples today, if one person will start, another person will react the same way. You understand? And that is the problem. That is how situation, instead of getting better, is getting worse and worse and worse. So let us start from forgiveness. I'm sorry. It's just a word of sorry. I'm sorry. Whatever I have done, please forgive me. I will fix it. I will correct myself. And open communication. To communicate well. Let him know how you feel, how you think, whatever. Let him know what you expect from him, so that he can also do. What do you have? Nothing. What's wrong? Leave me. How can you fix the relationship if you behave that way? What's wrong with you? I see you crying. Leave me. All is well. I'm fine. How? Do you expect your husband to become man of God before God revealed to him what is your problem? This is the way out. If not, things will not move well. All right? So God bless you. In the mighty name of Jesus. Thank you, Father.

0: After the prayer, let's now listen as the person who just received prayer confirms what God has done in their life, all for the glory of Jesus Christ.
1: Sister, we greet you in Jesus' name. Please introduce yourself, tell us your name and where do you come from?
2: I'm Cindy, I'm from Eindhoven.
1: You're very welcome here at the Christian Church of All Nations, Almere.
2: Thank you.
1: We heard the man of God saying to you, giving you an advice in righteousness, saying that he wants you to go to your husband and tell him sorry.
2: Yes.
1: Can you tell us a little bit about the relationship between you and your husband? What happened?
2: Started years ago. We have four children together. But then, you know, things of life. I think, you know, when you don't guard your marriage, spend time together, you know, and life really hits you. You drift away from each other, and you know, if you place other people first in your life, then yeah, things can become really, really worse actually. And we got divorced in 2018, but still have four children. And you know, I just had a promise. I don't want to cry. I had a promise that God will restore everything, the family and a marriage. But you know, it's hard to believe when you look at situations, and you know, he's angry with me. And I knew the moment that Pastor Harry said that I need to say I'm sorry, I knew it was something that I had to do. I thought I already did it, but you know, maybe he wants to confirm that I need to do it again, because I really hurt my husband. And I know that.
1: The man of God also mentioned that marriage is a mutual relationship. If you say, my husband doesn't love me anymore, have you asked yourself, have you showed enough love?
2: No, I didn't.
1: Can you tell us, give us some examples about that relationship? In what ways you didn't show love?
2: Yeah, I think we both hurt each other, not coincidentally, but on purpose. I think because of emotional moments actually, but you know, out of anger as well. I felt like he didn't love me as I should be loved, and I think he felt the same way. But you know, there's one that has to sacrifice and start with this, otherwise you know, you fall apart, and that's what we did actually.
1: You also mentioned before, you were saying that there was a promise that you would have reconciliation. What do you mean about that?
2: I don't know. I just had it in a dream, you know, and a friend of me standing there behind, he said to me as well, you know, God is a God of miracle worker. He's a God of the impossible. You know, my kids are really, really, really, really hurt by this, that we got separated. But I just trust him.
1: And how did that affect you emotionally, the separation and divorce?
2: Yeah, it was really hard, of course. And yeah, you know, the children struggled really a lot. And you know, that was something that broke my heart as well. But as I said, you know, I refuse to give up, and I refuse to let this be the end. You know, I think that that God can do anything.
1: And after receiving this advice, this instruction, what are you planning to do?
2: Go and tell him I'm sorry and ask him for forgiveness. Yes.
1: And what did you feel that moment when the Holy Spirit revealed something that you hadn't told Pastor Harry, you hadn't told any of us here? What were you feeling that God located that issue in your life?
2: Before I opened my mouth and said it was true, I already felt the confirmation of the Holy Spirit inside of me, yeah.
1: And we'd like to ask you, what is your promise to God Almighty?
2: My prayer is always, spend me for your glory.
1: Amen. And on our behalf, we'd like to advise you to follow that instruction that you received so that this reconciliation can take place. And so your family will be able to glorify the Lord.
2: Thank you.
1: And you'll come back for a testimony.
2: Thank you. Thank you.

0: for our mass prayer. We will pray together loudly in the name of Jesus Christ and command every evil spirit and sickness to leave our lives. You may follow along as Man of God Harry leads us in prayer.
1: Viewers all over the world, anywhere you are, distance is not a barrier. Right now, I pray, whatever spirit that has been tormenting your life, whatever demon that has been killing, stealing, and destroying, in the mighty name of Jesus, I command Holy Ghost, fire in the name of Jesus. Holy Ghost, fire in the name of Jesus. Holy Ghost, fire in the name of Jesus. Anywhere they are hiding in your life, in your business, in your career, in your destiny, in your marriage, I command them to come out in the name of Jesus. Come out from your life. Be free in the name of Jesus. Be delivered in the name of Jesus. Be delivered in the name of Jesus. Whatever sickness, disease in your life, I command it, come out. You sickness, you affliction, come out of them in the mighty name of Jesus. Out of them in the name of Jesus. Out of them in the name of Jesus. Be healed in the name of Jesus. Be healed in the name of Jesus. Be healed in the mighty name of Jesus. Cover yourself with the blood of Jesus. Spirit, soul, and body, cover yourself with the blood of Jesus in the mighty name of Jesus and declare, thank you, Jesus, I'm free. Let somebody say, I'm healed.
2: I'm healed.
1: Jesus Christ,
2: Jesus Christ
1: is my healer.
2: Is my healer.
1: I'm delivered.
2: I'm healed.
1: Jesus Christ,
2: Jesus Christ
1: is my deliverer.
2: My deliverer.
1: I'm saved.
2: I'm saved.
1: Jesus Christ,
2: Jesus Christ
1: is my Savior.
2: My Savior.
1: Defeat and failure are things of the past. Defeat and failure are things of the past. I'm justified.
2: I'm purified.
1: I'm a new creation.
2: Everything in my life
1: has passed away. And everything has become new. In Christ Jesus, I move. In Christ Jesus, I walk. I talk.
2: I preach.
1: I teach.
2: I pray.
1: And I do
2: all things
1: through Christ who strengthens me. In the mighty name of Jesus Christ. Thank you, Jesus.

0: you have never given your life to Jesus Christ, or if you want to rededicate your life to Him, this moment is for you. The Lord is calling you into a new beginning. Jesus is waiting with open arms today.
1: If you have been blessed with today's service, with today's message, today's program, then you have nothing else to do than to give your life to Christ, surrender your life to Him, because with Him lies salvation. So right now, I want all of you, anywhere you are, whether you are watching us from the east, west, south, north, distance is not a barrier for you to receive. Open your lips with faith in your heart and pray this simple prayer with me. Say, Lord Jesus, I come before you. I am a sinner. Save my soul today. Enter my heart. Enter my soul. Enter my spirit. Be my Lord. Be my Savior. Be my Redeemer. Be my Father. In the mighty name of Jesus Christ, as from today, I want to walk under your grace. In Jesus' mighty name we pray. Amen. I say to you, you are welcome to the family of God. You are welcome to the family of Jesus Christ. Thank you, Jesus. Let us share the grace together. So wherever we go, the presence of God will go with us. In the name of Jesus, lift your right hand in the air. In the name of Jesus, may the grace of our Lord Jesus Christ, the love of God, and the sweet fellowship of the Holy Spirit be with us now and forevermore. Surely, His goodness and mercy shall follow us all the days of our lives, and we shall dwell in the house of the Lord forever and ever. Amen. Emmanuel. Emmanuel. Emmanuel. Yes, God is with you in the mighty name of Jesus Christ. In Jesus' name.
2: Hallelujah. Come on, put your hands together for Jesus.

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You may think God has forgotten you about your situation, but he hasn't. The Bible says that we are inscribed on the palm of his hand. And heaven and earth may pass away, but his word will remain forever. And he can do exceedingly, abundantly, above all that we could ever ask or think tonight. Amen. Let's sing it.

0: 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God Radio.
1: God is good. God is good. And all the time. God is good. And all the time. Do you believe it tonight?

Father, we thank you for your word. Your word says that the earth will be full with the knowledge of God's glory as the water covers the sea. So Lord, we give you an invitation right now. We say, invade.

0: will be saved. We declare in the Middle East, oh God, Indonesia will be saved. Revival in China. Revival in Pakistan. Revival in Indonesia. Oh God, a ten-foot window, we cry out, oh God, for an outpouring of your Spirit. In the name of Jesus, we declare the dominion mandate, oh God. We give you an invitation for visitation. Oh God, let the ministry of the apostle come forth. Let the ministry of the prophet come forth.
1: Yes,
0: let
1: yes,
0: the ministry
1: yes.

exact same spirit right this moment that it will be a million years from now in eternity. You have the fullness of God's power living on the inside of you, but you need to learn how to get it out through your mind, through your emotions. I tell you, most of our mind and emotions are huge hindrances to God's power flowing through us. We're thinking incorrectly. And part of the thinking incorrectly is that, oh God, you have power, but I don't have any. Just give me more power. You're denying what it says right here. He's praying that your eyes would be open to what you already have, the same power that raised Christ from the dead. You have raising from the dead power on the inside of you. You don't need more power. You need more understanding of how what you've got and how to release it. Philemon chapter 1, verse 6 says that the communication of your faith becomes effectual by acknowledging every good thing that is in you in Christ. If your faith isn't effectual, it's because you aren't acknowledging. You don't fully know what you've got. And then you turn over to 2 Peter chapter 1 and verse 3, and it says, all things that pertain unto life and godliness are given unto us through the knowledge of Him that has called us to glory and virtue. All things that pertain unto life and godliness. You know, that's healing pertains unto life and godliness. Prosperity, joy, peace, wisdom, understanding. Anything that you need comes through the knowledge of Him that has called us to glory and virtue. And then 2 Peter chapter 1, verse 4, the next verse goes on to say, whereby are given unto us exceeding great and precious promises, that by these we might become partakers of the divine nature, having escaped the corruption that is in the world through lust. So His knowledge gave us these exceeding great and precious promises. You've already got everything that you need on the inside, but it's released through knowledge. This is the reason that I've been on television now for 23 years preaching the truth. I was on radio before that for 25 years. For the last 55 years, I have been proclaiming and teaching things. And as knowledge comes to people, if they will receive it and begin to acknowledge the good things that God has placed on the inside of them, I have seen tens of thousands, hundreds, maybe millions of people's lives have been changed because they've heard truth. And it didn't make something, it didn't make God do something. God had already done it, but it allowed them to start receiving what God had already done. Man, that is just phenomenal. And so I've already covered the first chapter of Ephesians chapter 1. Let me just continue. Like I said, the first three chapters are just trying to get you to see what you already have, what God has already done. It's not trying to get you to get anything new. It's just trying to open up your eyes to what grace has already provided. And then you believe it, and knowledge, that knowledge causes your faith to abound. And now if you'll put your faith in what God has already done by grace, you'll begin to start seeing that power released. So he goes on to say in chapter 2, and you hath he quickened. The word quickened here means made alive. And notice it says he hath quickened. It didn't say, and you can he quicken, will he quicken, if you'll do certain things. No, again, this is all written from the standpoint of it's a done deal. Jesus has already provided everything. You don't need God to heal you, deliver you, prosper you, anything. God's done His part. He needs you to believe and learn how to release what He's already done. So he's praying and he says, and you hath He quickened who were dead in trespasses and sins. Notice that hath He quickened, that's something that took place in the past. You were dead in trespasses and sins, wherein in time past you walked according to the course of this world, according to the prince of the power of the air, the spirit that now worketh in the children of disobedience, among whom also we all had our conversation in times past in the lust of our flesh, fulfilling the desires of the flesh and of the mind, and were by nature the children of wrath, even as others. Boy, there's a lot in those verses. That is completely contrary to what most people think today. But let me move on. It goes on to say in verse 4, but God, who is rich in mercy for His great love, wherewith He loved us, even when we were dead in sins, hath quickened us together with Christ. The word quickened means make alive.
when we were dead in sins.

0: Boy, this is such a great illustration right here. Again, most Christians believe that we have to pray, go to church, pay our tithes, study the Word, do this, this, and this, and then, if we do it right, God will do His part and respond to us. But notice, it says that He hath quickened us when we were dead in trespasses and sins. The word quickens, make alive. He made us alive. He resurrected us. We got born again, not when we were at our best, but when we were at our worst. It says in Romans chapter 5, verse 8, it says, but God commended His love toward us in that while we were yet sinners, Christ died for us. While we were sinners, you hadn't been fasting and praying and going to church and paying your tithes and reading the Bible and loving your mate and doing everything just right. You were an absolute mess. Now, some of you may think, oh, not me. I really was a good person. Well, I'm not sure you got born again if you think that Jesus just made up a little bit of the difference. You have to come to the end of yourself and realize that you're a sinner. Jesus gave Himself for the ungodly is what it says in Romans chapter 4. He died for the ungodly. And unless you're willing to admit that you're ungodly, you can't receive salvation. You have to come to the end of yourself before you receive the salvation that comes from God. And so the truth is, you were a sinner. God commended His love toward you in that while you were yet a sinner, Christ died for you. You didn't have all of this goodness to your name, and yet you received the greatest miracle that you could ever receive, which is the forgiveness of sins and your salvation. And you received it when your faith was puny. You hadn't been seeking the Lord for decades and growing and maturing in the Lord. You were a rank sinner. Some of you are out living in adultery and getting drunk and doing dope and anger and your own self and on it goes. You weren't doing anything, and yet you received the greatest miracle that you could ever receive, which is salvation. And then it says in Colossians chapter 2, verse 6, the Apostle Paul said, as you have therefore received Christ Jesus the Lord, so walk ye in Him. That means that if you receive the greatest gift of all, salvation, when you didn't have any goodness to your name, you hadn't been going to church and paying your tithes, you just received it as a gift. If that's the way you receive salvation, then that's the way you're supposed to continue to walk in salvation. If the way you received salvation was by singing, just as I am, without one plea, but that thy blood was shed for me, O Lamb of God, I come. And if you receive salvation as a free gift, then why do you feel like you have to earn healing? Why do you feel like you have to earn prosperity? See, you aren't walking by the same rule. We come to God totally by putting faith in what Jesus did for us. We put faith in grace. You know, I've had people come forward in my services, and I've seen thousands of people get born again. And there's times that God shows me things about people. Let's just suppose that somebody came forward for salvation and God showed me they're living in adultery. And if I was to say, you're living in adultery, did you know if they truly understood that you're saved by grace through faith, not based on your goodness, but it's the grace of God He's already provided and all you have to do is believe and receive. If they truly understood that, and if I pointed out that they were living in adultery, did you know that wouldn't keep them from getting saved? They would say, that's the reason I'm coming to Jesus and I'm receiving this gift of salvation is because I am not worthy. I can't save myself, but Jesus paid for me, so I'll receive it as a gift. If they truly understood grace and faith, they would go ahead and get saved. But let that person get saved and go to the average church, and the average church will tell them, oh yeah, you got saved by putting faith in what Jesus did. But now that you've been born again, you got to start living holy. And if you don't do these things, if you don't come to church, if you don't pay your tithes, and they'll give you a list of things, that's the reason God won't heal you. God's not going to heal you. God's not going to answer your prayers until you get this straightened out. See, that's contrary. You got saved by putting faith in what Jesus did, but now that you go to church, now you got to start doing things, and God isn't going to respond until you do certain things. He's responding to your faith. That's the way it's taught. That's inconsistent. And that's the reason that so many people, they'll have this honeymoon experience where they get born again and they just are so excited about Jesus because here they were a total wreck. And they realize that I'm going to hell without Jesus. And then they hear this good news that Jesus loved us so much that he doesn't want us to go to hell. He took our sins. He paid for us. And it's not based on any goodness of their own. It's just to give. And so they believe and they receive it, and they get so excited. They're just on a honeymoon. I've had people describe it as all of the colors became brighter. The sky was bluer. The grass was greener. That everything, it was just awesome. They're on this honeymoon period. But then they go to church. And after a short period of time, it seems like this newness, this excitement, the joy and the peace that they had when they first got born again begins to wear off. And there's actually churches that preach that you go through this honeymoon period, but then God starts putting you through the valley. He starts putting sickness and poverty and things on you to humble you, to break you, to make you better. And they will actually, by observation, they can see that most people have this excitement at first and then it begins to wane. And they actually put their stamp of approval on it, saying that this is the way God intended it to be. No, that's not so. You know what's happened? When you got born again, it was just told you that it was totally grace. You don't deserve it. So you just believe and receive, or doubt and do without. So you believe, you receive, and all of a sudden you're just thrilled with Jesus. But then you go to church and they start telling you, oh yeah, you got saved by grace, but now you are maintained by performance. You got to live right and do right or God won't answer your prayer. And that's the reason that you lose your joy, is because you have moved away from grace and you've started putting faith, in your actions. You know, there's a tract that was very popular back when I first got saved, and I passed these tracts out all of the time. It was the Four Spiritual Laws, and it was put out by Campus Crusade for Christ. And it was accurate. I'm not criticizing the tract, but part of the tract is on one page, they had this mountain over here, and here was God on this mountain. And then here's another mountain over here, and that's you. And they showed that every attempt of you trying to bridge this gap and make it over to God, you fell short. And it showed people just falling in this gap. And nobody can reach God based on your own goodness. And so here's God over here. Here you are. And there's such a gap between you that nothing you can do could ever earn you right standing with God. But then you flip the page and here's that same God on one mountain and you on another. But now there's this huge cross that spans the gap. And through the cross, you can now enter over here and have a relationship with God. And that's good. I'm not criticizing that. But what they didn't say, and what I'm trying to depict, is that a lot of people get these truths. They come to the Lord. They get born again. They come over here through Jesus and have a relationship with God. But then when they go to church and they start saying, oh yeah, you got saved by grace. It was through the cross. It was through what Jesus did that you have a relationship with God. But now if you want to get healed, if you want to be prospered, if you want to get your prayers answered, well, then you got to start doing right. You got to do this. Unless you do these things, God won't bless you. What they do, they just erase the cross. And now you're born again. Maybe you won't go to hell, but you're over here again. And now it's all up to you and everything you do falls short. See, that's not the way that it is. You not only got saved by grace, but you have to be maintained by grace. You know, I've actually had people in churches before that were seeking for the Lord to heal them or prosper them or something like that, and they doing everything they know how to do, and yet they aren't seeing the healing, the prosperity manifest. And then some drunk comes in off the street, or some person that's, you know, all tattooed up and isn't doing anything right. They're against everything that the strict, straight-laced religion is preaching against. And they come in and just receive Jesus and instantly get healed, get delivered, get prospered, and they begin to prosper. And instead of dear old Saint so-and-so rejoicing with them, their thought is, why did God do it for them and didn't do it for me? And then they'll point to the fact that, man, I make pies for people. When people have tragedy, I go over and help them. I'm at the church every time the doors are open. I'm doing this, this, this. How come God did it for them? And they don't have any religious works for their credit. And here I've been serving the Lord for 20 years and I haven't seen the healing power of God. You know why? Because that dear old rank sinner over here, they just heard the good news and they believed and they put faith in Jesus. This dear old saint over here is putting faith in themselves, and they may be doing the right things, studying the Word and helping other people in need, but they're doing it trying to earn God's favor. That won't work. That's not what the Bible calls faith. That's works. That's legalism. You have to put faith in what Jesus did for you. And that's what this is saying, that you were sinners by nature. You were all of these things, but God hath quickened us, made us come alive. It's already happened. God has done it. You are alive. Your spirit is as alive to God as it can possibly get. And going back to the prayer in the first chapter, you've already got the same power that raised Jesus Christ from the dead living on the inside of you. You don't need more power. You don't need more love. You don't need more faith. You don't need more victory. You don't need more anointing. I've been in services before where they have a double portion night, and they will turn over and read about how that Elisha got a double portion of the Spirit that was on Elijah. And so they'll say, you come up here and we're going to pray and you're going to get twice the anointing. Did you know that worked for Elisha? Because they only had the Spirit of God on them in a portion. They didn't have the fullness of the Spirit of God. But every New Testament believer in your spirit, you already have the fullness of the Spirit of God living on the inside of you. You've got more anointing on your born-again spirit than Elijah, Elisha, Moses, all of these people had. You know, in Matthew chapter 11, Jesus said that among those who have been born of women, there was none greater than John the Baptist. Then he said, nonetheless, those that are least in the kingdom of heaven is greater than John. So if John was greater than Moses, Elijah, David, anybody, and if you are the least in the kingdom of heaven, you're greater than Moses, David, Elijah, all of those guys. And people think, well, how can that be? Because you're looking in the flesh, you're looking in your mind and emotions, but in your spirit, you've already got this. God's grace has already provided everything. You don't need more power. You don't need more love. You don't need more faith. You need more knowledge. You need to acknowledge what you already have so that your faith would begin to start working. And that's the reason that, man, I'm teaching these things. It's a little frustrating for me to be saying this because I know that people are listening and yet they'll just go look in the mirror and think, oh, I don't care what Andrew says. I don't have it. You do have it. You need to begin to recognize the balance of grace and faith. Again, this is my book. It's over a 200-page book. I'm giving this to you as a gift. We encourage people to give something if you can, but if you can't or wouldn't, I'll give it to you anyway. And I believe if you'll read this, it'll change your life. And so that's the reason I'm making this available totally free of charge. We also have a study guide. We are asking for a donation of some amount for that, and then we have CDs, DVDs, and a USB that has the audio and video on it. Please listen to our announcer, and then please take advantage of this offer by calling or writing today.
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noise of the world behind and turn your heart toward Jesus. With live worship, timeless truth, and room for the presence of God. This is your moment to draw near, be renewed, and worship Him. From the heart of Texas in the United States, this is An Hour with Jesus with Terry McKelman.

Shout to the Lord, all the earth. Let us sing power and majesty. Praise to the King. Mountains bow down, and the seas will roar at the sound of his name. Praise God. Welcome to an hour with Jesus. I don't know if you could hear my mic that was open, but I was a little frustrated right before the program began. And so I'm telling you what, it is hot. It didn't hit 100 today in Dallas, but it hit 98. We are setting all kinds of heat records in this area of the country. I've been here 17 years now. I've never seen anything like this. But I tell you what, I know it's officially fall, but it's not by the thermometer's report. But I think sometime next week, things are supposed to at least start dropping a little bit. And I can't tell you, I am so ready for cooler weather. I don't know where it is by you. It's just, I know a lot of you are having floods right now. I'm telling you what, it is signs of the times because things are changing, are they not? They really are. And I take solace in knowing that the master planner has created everything and nothing happens but by his permission. Don't ever let anybody tell you anything else. This globe still belongs to the Father God. Amen? Can I get an amen? Praise the Lord. Well, coming up this week, we're going to be in Archdale, North Carolina. That's just about, I'd say 15 miles below Greensboro and kind of northeast of Charlotte. And we're going to be there at Archdale Assembly of God Sunday morning, the 27th, and doing a little package of worship for my friend Billy Myers as the church celebrates their 50th anniversary. Now listen, all that information is at terrymccalman.com. Along with that is the very next weekend when we will not be in the southern United States, we'll be in the southern part of Canada in Niagara Falls, Ontario, doing a special Saturday night of worship there, full service. You'll want to tell your friends, and if you can make it up there, we'd love to have you join us too. That also is at the website under the tour, all right? So click on tour, and soon we're going to have an entirely brand new website. Robin is working on it right now. Don't you love the graphics that Robin prepares for an hour with Jesus? I am just so blessed that he lends his skills and talents and knowledge of all things internet and technology to New Glory International. And so he's working on it. Have you noticed that the last few weeks, our viewership now on YouTube, which used to be about 1,500, is way up now because he's done some tweaking and AI has done some tweaking and the algorithms have done some tweaking. And we're now having, I think last week we ended up with about 7,500 viewers over the several days before we did the replay on Saturday. So praise God that we're touching a lot more folks now. By the way, this is a great time to just hit that thumbs up and give us a click there. We'll appreciate that. You can also subscribe at the same time and click the bell so that you'll know whenever we're on the air, okay? Praise the Lord. Other than that, God has been faithful once again all week long, as I know he has in your life. And we're just grateful for that. I thank God often for this program, for you worshipers that tune in from around the world. We get so many wonderful testimonies and emails and sometimes financial gifts that you send. We so appreciate that. That's what keeps this program going every week for well over 6.5 years now. So we will continue as the Lord gives us grace. Amen. Well, can we do a little bit of
triumphant praise tonight. You know, I love this one. Mightier than the thunder.

Almighty Lord, let your power be shown on the earth in 2026. Here we are in the 23rd day of September, Lord. Let your power be shown. As some areas have experienced great threshing rains, let the rain of your spirit flood, Lord, dry sanctuaries, places that are religious but are without relationship. Come like a mighty, mighty rushing water, Lord. Hallelujah. Praise God. Amen, amen, amen. Whew, isn't it great to just proclaim those incredible truths? His throne is firm and it cannot be shaken. Amen? Amen.

Is there anything better on the earth than the manifest presence of God that I've experienced thousands of times over the years?

the voice is still somewhat suspect. You see, when a singer gets a cold, it's not one of those 7 to 10 day things like most colds are. The actual cold is gone, but there is stuff that just hangs around and drainage and congestion and just all kinds of stuff that doesn't really affect you when you're talking to somebody. But when you start singing, that changes things. So thank you for your grace when those kind of cracked notes find their way out of my lungs. So tonight we're focusing on the hymn of the week. As I start to tell you about this, it's going to resonate with many of you that already know the story of the man who was a Chicago lawyer and almost a modern day Job, as I think back and read the story behind the song of his life. He was a lawyer and a very successful real estate investor and a godly man. He had friendship with D.L. Moody in Chicago. Many of you know that name of that famous layman turned preacher, Dwight L. Moody. And so it was back in 1870 or perhaps 71 that one of his four children, he had, is that right? I think he had five children, four girls and a boy. And the boy contracted scarlet fever and died, breaking the hearts of the rest of the family. And just a few months after that, the great Chicago fire hit and wiped out all of his fortune that was found in real estate investment properties. And so he went from a very wealthy upper echelon person to pretty doggone poverty-stricken man overnight. Maybe not poverty, but certainly lost all that he had. And that was an incredibly difficult blow financially, on top of the heartbreak of losing his boy, his only son, at the age of four. And so it was, I think, a couple of years after that, that D.L. Moody invited his family to join him for a crusade in England. And so they agreed to go, and something came up business-wise, and Horatio Spafford, who I'm talking about, could not make the boat, but sent his wife and four daughters ahead of him and said, "I'll join you when these business dealings are cleared up." And if you know, some of you, how the story goes, there was an incredible shipwreck at sea, and another boat collided with the ship that the Spaffords were on. And out of the 330 people aboard, 260-something perished. That included the four little girls. And another heartbreaking tragedy, as his wife sends the telegram from Europe saying basically simply two words: saved, alone. And so Horatio then made immediate plans to go and join his wife and took another ocean liner and asked the captain to point out when they got to the point of the great shipwreck where that was taking place. And so the captain did that. And so then

He wrote a poem, Horatio did. 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And that remained strong. When peace, like a river, attendeth my way,

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He looked down and he saw us, the Father did, and he sent the Son, and he said, you gotta go and redeem the people. And shed his own blood. The only possible sacrifice that could wash away my sin was the blood of the perfect, holy Lamb of God. You can believe it tonight. It is well. Amen.

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Tonight, let praise arise in their souls. For the enemy is a liar, and we are victorious warriors because we stand under the blood of Jesus, who has already won the victory. So let faith arise in the hearts of your children tonight, Lord. Dig your feet into the sand. Say, I'm not budging because I stand with Christ.

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Ah, I know that was touching many people tonight. I just have that feeling in my spirit. First of all, you got probably one of the top five most anointed hymns of all time. By the way, Philip Bliss put the melody to that poem that Horatio Spafford wrote. He put the melody to it, and it's become one of the great, great, great hymns of all time. And then the Praise the Lord song that Brown Bannister wrote back in the 70s has a touch on it that I have never sung without experiencing. So I know the Holy Spirit works through those kinds of songs because most likely they were born around the throne of God. Amen. I hope you're enjoying an hour with Jesus. If you're first time watching, type in a little hello over there on the screen and meet some wonderful people who gather every week to talk about the things of the Lord. They're just special folks. Amen. Mm-hmm.

Praise the Lord. I trust that you're drawing closer to Him tonight. Let's look at the Word for just a few minutes before we close the program. We're going to go into the book of James tonight, the first chapter.

0: James chapter 1, reading out of the English Standard Version. Kind of keeping a little bit of a same theme of what we talked about during our spotlight, hymn spotlight of the week. James, a servant of God and of the Lord Jesus Christ, to the 12 tribes in the dispersion, greetings. Verse 2, count it all joy, my brothers, when you meet trials of various kinds. For you know that the testing of your faith produces steadfastness. Let me read that just for a moment out of the Message Bible, just for modern day context. Consider it a sheer gift, friends, when tests and challenges come at you from all sides. You know that under pressure, your faith life is forced into the open and shows its true colors. So don't try to get out of anything prematurely. Let it do its work so you become mature and well-developed, not deficient in any way. Now let's go back to the English Standard Version. Consider it all joy when you meet trials of various kinds, for you know that the testing of your faith produces steadfastness, and let steadfastness have its full effect, that you may be perfect and complete, lacking in nothing. Stop there for a second. So let's go back to Mr. Spafford, the successful entrepreneur, the successful attorney, who lost just about everything, still had his wife, but all of his children were gone. What did God do through that? Well, first of all, he gave them 3 brand new children because God just does things like that. And toward the final years of his life, he only lived 60 years, but he and his wife moved to Jerusalem, not to open some powerful ministry, but to serve the poor, feed the poor, take care of the sick and dying in Jerusalem. That was their heart. They just wanted to do whatever they could to be the arms and the legs of Jesus. The trying, the testing of their faith produced patience, produced endurance, produced maturity. Who knows how he was before all of this trial and tragedy happened? But he stayed connected to God, and he let the beautiful Holy Spirit take all of the sadness, all of the crestfallenness, the sorrow, the plans and ideas that he had that had to go down the drain. He just let the Holy Spirit take all of that and produce the most beautiful fruit in he and his wife's life. Taking care of the sick and dying, providing food for the hungry, right there in the heart of Jerusalem. What a beautiful, beautiful story. If any of you, verse 5, lacks wisdom, let him ask God, who gives generously to all without reproach, and it will be given him. But let him ask in faith, with no doubting. For the one who doubts is like a wave of the sea that is driven and tossed by the wind. That person must not suppose that he will receive anything from the Lord. He's a double-minded man, unstable in all his ways. Let the lowly brother boast in exaltation. Let the rich in his humiliation, because like a flower, he will pass away. You see, this life is but a vapor. Horatio Spafford was among the upper echelon of life one day and basically a pauper the next. What do you got to do? You got to keep your eyes on the one who doesn't change when the rest of life changes. Amen. For the sun rises, verse 11 says, with its scorching heat and withers the grass. Its flower falls and its beauty perishes. So also will the rich man fade away in the midst of his pursuits. Blessed is the man who remains steadfast under trial, for when he has stood the test, he will receive the crown of life, which God has promised to those who love him. For we know that all things work together. How true was Romans 8:28 to the Spafford family? All things, good things, bad things, excellent choices, worst stepping in the bucket of your life, all things work together for good to those who love God. If you love him, you follow him. You keep his ways and are called according to his purpose. Let no one say when he is tempted, I'm being tempted by God, for God can't be tempted with evil, and he does not tempt anyone. Each person is tempted when he is lured and enticed by his own desire. Then desire, when it is conceived, gives birth to sin, and sin, when it's fully grown, brings forth death. Don't be deceived, my beloved brothers. Every good and perfect gift is from above, coming down from the Father of lights, with whom there is no variation or shadow due to change. Of his own will he brought us forth by the word of truth, that we should be a kind of first fruits of his creatures. Don't you want to stand before the Lord someday and hear him say, well done? I believe he said that to Horatio Spafford and his wife, who did what they could with what they had and were a great blessing. All the Lord asks of any of us is to do what you can with what you have. I am painfully aware of my limitations. And they are great, great limitations in so many different ways. But I thank God that he gives each of us gifts and ways to serve him with those gifts. Some of them are visible, some of them are invisible. But every good and perfect gift comes from above. So think on those things tonight. If you're going through a trial right now, consider it joy. Not that you have to go through it, but that God is doing a wonderful work in the midst of it, that he's producing something in you that has not yet been grown to its maturity level. And if you've been a patient one, he's going to make you more patient. If you've been impatient, he's going to teach you patience through the trial that oftentimes makes no sense at all. Sometimes these trials just make no sense, but yet God uses them because all things work together for good. Amen. Our time is up. Remember, this weekend, tell your friends, family, loved ones, enemies, anybody who will listen. Come out to Archdale Assembly of God, Archdale, North Carolina. Find out the information at terrymccalman.com. And it's been just a joy to be with you all tonight. Thank you for tuning in. Thank you for loving Liz and myself. The wonderful things you say about us each week, or you say to us, is not deserved, but so appreciated. We love and bless each one of you. Till next week.
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7: Dit is het goede nieuws op God Radio. 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
8: And just when it seems impossible to hold out, that's the time to hold out. Don't give in. Don't give up. God is faithful.
7: Hij wordt door velen gezien als een van Gods generaals van de vorige eeuw. 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Hier op God Radio. 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

So we ask that you would wash us afresh right now in the blood of the Lamb, in the blood of Jesus, that we may be clean and white and whole, that we may approach your throne with clean hands and a clean heart. Then, Lord, would you hear our cry? Would you hear our prayer and answer?

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This was not part of the plan. I just felt the song was bubbling in my spirit. 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

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The devil has come at me in all shapes, forms, and sizes. I'm sick in my

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His heart exploded in his chest. Doctors came out and told us that we lost him after we had prayed and God had sent word through Pastor Benny that there would be no death. And he's dead with his heart outside of his body. No blood going through his system. 7 minutes lay dead as they come to explain to us that they lost him. His heart exploded. We sent the doctors back in there and told them God said no death. Laid hands on three Jewish doctors, sent them back in. Oh, I'm about to explode here. I'm about to explode. Laid hands on them, put oil on them, rubbed their hands down, sent them back in there. They said, no, you're going through denial. No, we're not. God said, no death. He's not dead. Go back in there, put his heart back in his body. They went and put his heart back in. They said they were just doing to find out what they may have done wrong. Because he was gone. 7 minutes, no blood, no oxygen, heart outside of his body on another apparatus. Put his heart back in, sewed all the things up, funneled blood back through the heart, nothing happened. Doctors put his hand down, pushed, and the blood and the heart start beating all by itself. To make a long story short, he's a wonder, you know. To make a long story short, got back to church the next day, and you can imagine we had service like nobody else had. And the song we sang, my pastor called me up and said, sing the song. Because he had died, come back to life again. So I said, look and live. Come on now. My brother lives.

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And sing that hallelujah part. 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So do it again. 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
1: Really? Alright, I'm gonna stop you right there, Buckaroo. I got way too much good in my life to go with this. I just had my first son. Marriage is amazing. Holy smoke is sold out. I'm gonna praise God regardless, to tell you the truth. I got way too many reasons to praise.